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6: Big Country Live Doppler forecast: cloudy tonight with patchy smoke, rain likely with thunderstorm chances in the overnight hours, lows in the mid-60s, east winds 5 to 10 miles per hour. Cloudy with rain likely and thunderstorm chances Thursday morning, then partly sunny, slight chance of thunderstorms in the afternoon, humid and highs in the upper 70s. More rain and thunderstorm chances Thursday night, humid and lows in the low 60s. Get your full forecast at BigCountry1077.com.
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0: Luke Grimes from Marshalls and Yellowstone. Did you know that he has a country album out? If you want to check that out. Well, I'll let him tell us about it a little bit, about the goal of it, coming up in two songs. Here's Luke Holmes and Be By You.
1: Got a

0: He's got the voice, the vibe, and the cowboy soul. Luke Grimes, you know him as Casey Dutton from Yellowstone and Marshalls, joins the show.
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0: Okay, so if you were going to look at the entire track list of Redbird, which I've heard all the songs.
2: Oh, yeah?
0: Congratulations.
2: Hey, thank you.
0: Fantastic.
2: Thank you.
0: What one song do you think really reflects who you are? Since we're talking about he pulled the honesty out of you, what song do you think reflects you more than anything?
2: I mean, I think the goal of the album as a whole was to do that. Yeah. And I think it takes, I think any human being on the planet, it would take more than one song.
0: Yeah.
2: You know, and I think the reason there's 10 songs and that we try, you know, it's an old school album. It's meant to be listened to all at once, all together. And, you know, there's songs on there that are sort of immature and ruckus and all that stuff. And then there's songs that are really intimate and, you know, beautiful. And then there's songs that are very sort of sad and reflective. And I think that's, you know, we wanted it to feel like a person and like a human and like me.
0: That's exactly what I thought when I got done listening to it. It really describes the human condition.
2: Oh, that's cool that you thought that. That was the goal.
0: It's perfect. I got the right meaning out of it. So I was going to ask you later what you wanted people to walk away thinking after they heard it from top to bottom.
2: I guess the thing that would be the coolest is if people heard that and wanted then to be more honest about who they were with other people, you know, just to go, it's okay to open up and say that, you know, this is me and this is also me. And there's things that aren't perfect and there's things that, you know, there's blemishes and, but we all have love inside us and, you know, which is the God inside of us is the, you know, the beautiful part and then the ugly parts. And I think, you know, that was the goal, is just go like, you can be honest about who you are. And I think if we start there, then the world would be a better place.
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2: When you were on the set of Yellowstone, did you hang out with Ryan Bingham much?
3: I did, yeah.
2: Did he give you any inspiration into getting into country, or were you already there?
3: He's a super inspiring guy. I mean, not directly through words, but, I remember just sort of watching him do his thing has always been very inspiring to me. And he did say something at one point about, you know, he sort of simplified things in my head because I was in this thing where I'm like, man, I feel like an imposter. You know, I do this thing over here and people are going to be like, why is he doing this? And he goes, man, as long as the songs are good. It's like, wow, that's cool and simple, and I can get behind that.
2: Yeah, and think about it. He came from doing songs to being on the screen, so.
3: Exactly right.
2: As long as the acting's good,
3: yeah,
2: right?
3: Yeah, exactly.
2: That
3: right.
2: Goes both ways.
3: Exactly. As long as you're telling the truth in either capacity.
2: Right, 100%. Okay, so you've got influences from some of the greats. Cash, Waylon, Merle. What do you think those guys did back then that some of the artists today aren't catching on and doing?
3: Oh, man. I guess I'm hesitant to say, you know, talk about anybody lacking in anything. But I think the thing that they did that I try to emulate is they just made music that they liked.
2: Mm-hmm.
3: And it never felt like they were trying to hit a demographic or they weren't looking at some pie chart about what songs were working at the time and this is what we need to do or this is who we're aiming at. Just felt like they were making music for themselves.
2: Yeah.
3: And I think that's probably the better approach.
2: I think there's a lot of analytics that go into music these days.
3: Yes. Yeah. Well, yeah, and I get that. You know, if without the business side, then none of us would be able to do it at all.
2: That's
3: so
2: true.
3: It takes all kinds, right? But the thing that I always gravitated towards were the people that made things that they liked and didn't really care about the outcome. And it takes all kinds. Not everybody could or should do that. And that's fine. I mean, we need the tent poles. You know, we need the people who bring the people and put butts in seats so that we can open up for them or whatever. You know, we need all that.
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4: Big Country Live Doppler forecast: cloudy tonight with patchy smoke, rain likely with thunderstorm chances in the overnight hours, lows in the mid-60s, east winds 5 to 10 miles per hour. Cloudy with rain likely and thunderstorm chances Thursday morning, then partly sunny, slight chance of thunderstorms in the afternoon, humid and highs in the upper 70s. More rain and thunderstorm chances Thursday night, humid and lows in the low 60s. Get your full forecast at BigCountry1077.com.
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10: Big Country Live Doppler forecast. Cloudy tonight with patchy smoke. Rain likely with thunderstorm chances in the overnight hours. Lows in the mid-60s. East winds 5 to 10 miles per hour. Cloudy with rain likely and thunderstorm chances Thursday morning, then partly sunny. Slight chance of thunderstorms in the afternoon. Humid and highs in the upper 70s. More rain and thunderstorm chances Thursday night. Humid and lows in the low 60s. Get your full forecast at BigCountry1077.com.
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2: Okay, so what's something that acting taught you that actually made your songwriting better?
3: Good question. Both kind of the same goal at the end of the day. With the acting, it's like, open up, be vulnerable. Even though there's 200 people standing around and a bunch of cameras and a guy holding the microphone over your head and all this stuff, try to forget all that. Either forget it or allow it in, but still be open and vulnerable and real. And the point of acting, I think, is to just open yourself up and show people what's really going on inside of you. And you're playing pretend in a really, in the most honest way that you can. And I think songwriting is similar. You're sort of telling a story, but you're making it super personal, and it's coming from you. And the point is to sort of open up and be vulnerable and tell people the truth. Kind of the same thing.
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0: actor, musician, and storyteller. 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
0: What's the song that you heard that really made you want to start writing?
2: You remember that oldie song, oh, where could my baby? My dad used to sing that going around the house. I loved the fact that it sounded so happy, but then when you really listen to what the guy is saying, it's the saddest song of all time. And it, I remember being a kid and going, like, how can my dad, like, singing a little melody make me feel something so crazy? Mm-hmm. Like, the way that it could just make me go somewhere and picture a thing and feel a thing. And, even as a kid, I was like, that is a superpower, whatever that is. I love that.
0: What's one artist that you would be nervous to play a song for?
2: Stapleton. Yeah, like playing in front of him would, I mean, I remember there was like a CRS event or something where everybody had to get up and play an acoustic song, and he started the whole thing off, and I was like four people after him. And I was like, this feels crazy. Like, I should never be on the same stage as that person. He's like one of the greatest of all time to me. As a songwriter, as a singer, of course, he's got one of the greatest voices ever, and a guitar player, he just shreds, and I'm like, yeah, he made me very nervous. Following him was the dumbest thing I think I've ever done.
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0: Big Country Live Doppler forecast. Cloudy tonight with patchy smoke. Rain likely with thunderstorm chances in the overnight hours. Lows in the mid-60s. East winds 5 to 10 miles per hour. Cloudy with rain likely and thunderstorm chances Thursday morning, then partly sunny. Slight chance of thunderstorms in the afternoon. Humid and highs in the upper 70s. More rain and thunderstorm chances Thursday night. Humid and lows in the low 60s. Get your full forecast at BigCountry1077.com.
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1: He's not only on the ranch, but also in the recording booth. 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
1: What's one word to describe Redbird?
3: I think Redbird's it. You know, there's a lot of meaning in the title. Mm-hmm. It took me a long time to figure out the title. There were a few things I kind of went through, but, you know, there was a song that didn't make it on the album that said, whenever I see a redbird, I think of you. And the redbird symbolizes in a lot of, like, you know, southern states, like a person that you've lost coming back to visit you. And, you know, that person for me is all over this album. So Redbird was the word.
1: That's a good answer. What's one song you wish we'd written?
3: Oh, man. Well, I guess you could answer that two ways. One version of that would be Tennessee Whiskey, because I bet that song made a lot of money. Oh, my God. So you could live forever. You could feed families for generations off that song.
1: What is one hidden talent that nobody has any idea you have? Putting a baby to sleep, cooking.
3: Man, I'm not really good at a lot of things, and the anything I am good at, I try to do as much as possible. I think, I don't know. You're seeing it all, guys. This is all I got.
1: You put it all out
3: this
1: there.
3: This is all I got.
1: I love that, Luke Grimes. Thank you so much. You are welcome to come on the show anytime you like.
3: Hey, thank you so much.
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2: Out of the 20 songs on the album, and I've already taken a listen to the whole thing, fantastic album.
3: Thank you.
2: Which one is the most personal to you?
3: Help You Remember is probably one of the most personal, just for the fact that my uncle passed away of something called Lewy body dementia.
2: Yeah.
3: A couple years ago. And then right after that happened, we found out that my father-in-law, my wife's dad, has the exact same thing. And so we wrote this. So I just kind of had the idea for the song one night and called up my bass player, Tully Kennedy, who, you know, writes a lot of stuff for us, and we write together. And I said, man, I got this song, and I don't really know how to write this. Is it what we normally do? But this is kind of the idea, and this is the title. And so we just kind of started working on it and kind of wrote it from a standpoint of, you know, more like a live like you were dying type thing, to try and, you know, tie it all in and make it something special, you know. And and it's funny, I've heard reviews on the song. They, you know, a lot of people, well, this is a song about a relationship gone wrong. And I'm like, well, I mean, maybe if you look at it that way, but that's not what it was written about. So hopefully, you know, that message gets out there about what the song is really about, because I think there's a lot of people out there that are dealing with whether it be dementia or Alzheimer's or any kind of stuff like that. When you're watching family members go through that, man, it's heartbreaking.
2: Yeah. If somebody is going through a heartbreak right now, which song would you tell them to listen to first off the album?
3: What's a little heartache gonna hurt? You know what I mean?
2: I love that song. I love that song.
3: Yeah. So, you know, I don't know. I think there's a way to do, like, you know, heartbreak songs to where they're not, you know, like, How Far Does a Goodbye Go? That's a heartbreak song that's like, you know, that one's tough on the heart. But there's other ones that are can kind of be a little more lighthearted, and it's like, and, you know, heartbreak ain't the end of the world. You know, you just, maybe for a minute, and then you kind of move on and you go to the next thing. So I think there's a way to look at it like that too.
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6: Big Country Live Doppler forecast: cloudy tonight with patchy smoke, rain likely with thunderstorm chances in the overnight hours, lows in the mid-60s, east winds 5 to 10 miles per hour. Cloudy with rain likely and thunderstorm chances Thursday morning, then partly sunny. Slight chance of thunderstorms in the afternoon, humid and highs in the upper 70s. More rain and thunderstorm chances Thursday night, humid and lows in the low 60s. Get your full forecast at BigCountry1077.com.
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$1,000. The IRS placed a levy on his bank account. Coast One released the levy and settled with the IRS for $2,000. Mark in Michigan owed $225,000. After Coast One stepped in, Mark walked away paying less than $1,500.

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7: Well, happy Thursday, everybody. Welcome to show number 1679 of After Midnight. I'm your host, Granger Smith. I'm so glad to be with you. I've got some good news I want to share with you. It's good, so hang tight. You're going to want to hear this. I've also got some Nashville news with Ann Hudson. She's got stories about your favorite stars in Nashville, what they're up to in their lives. And speaking of those stars, we've got a bunch of their good country music to play for you, too. All the way to the sun comes up, but I'm with you. It starts right now. No longer Wednesday night. Officially now, Thursday morning. Welcome to After Midnight.
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0: All right, here's a good news story. A dog is back with its owner after surviving a 65-foot fall and spending 4 days stranded on a narrow Kentucky ledge.
1: Wow, wow, wow.
0: The owner contacted the Wolf County Search and Rescue Team after hearing faint barking near Miller Ridge Cliffside. Rescuers used a high-angle rope system to reach the dog, secure it, and carefully bring it to the top of the cliff. The dog was reunited with his relieved owner, and the volunteer team celebrated the rescue as a simple message. Every life matters.
1: That was cool. He stayed alive, man.
0: 65-foot fall.
1: That's six stories.
0: 4 days.
1: Wow.
0: That's pretty incredible. That's a good news story.
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0: years of being a foundation here in Clay County that gives grants to nonprofits and public entities. 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

Okay, good topic I want to discuss next hour. I want to hear from you on this. What's the most trouble you ever got into as a kid? Call me. We'll talk about this next hour. I want to hear from you. 866-607-8383.

thank you to all of our night shift workers. It's because of you that America is open for business 24/7. You're up after midnight with Granger Smith.

saw the old man's face. Front page obituary, he was a millionaire. He left his fortune to some guy he barely knew. His kids were mad as hell,

0: Ann Hudson is about to jump on and share some Nashville news with us. Ann, what do you have lined up?
1: Oh, this is exciting. Granger Miranda Lambert is throwing one big Texas-sized party to celebrate her new album, and she picked the perfect place to do it. I'll tell you where, coming up in your Nashville news next.

0: from Nashville's Music Row. It's Ann Hudson.
1: So Miranda Lambert is celebrating the release of her new album, Crisco, with a one-night-only show at Billy Bob's Texas, happening on October 6th, 4 days after the album drops. Miranda says the iconic honky-tonk is the perfect setting for a country disco album filled with rhinestones and shine. Tickets go on sale tomorrow at 10 a.m. Aw, this is cute. Scotty McCrary was opening up for Cody Johnson when he brought out a very special guest on stage. His 3-year-old son, Avery, he even got to sing the last line on Cab in a Solo. Sweet. I love it.
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9: Big Country Live Doppler forecast: cloudy tonight with patchy smoke, rain likely with thunderstorm chances in the overnight hours, lows in the mid-60s, east winds 5 to 10 miles per hour. Cloudy with rain likely and thunderstorm chances Thursday morning, then partly sunny, slight chance of thunderstorms in the afternoon, humid and highs in the upper 70s. More rain and thunderstorm chances Thursday night, humid and lows in the low 60s. Get your full forecast at BigCountry1077.com.
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5: Welcome to Thursday, everybody. Hour number two of After Midnight starts right now. I'm Granger Smith, your host, and this is when I say, hey, if you're up really early or up really late, either way, I'm just glad you're with me. I've got a whole bunch of good country music to play for you, and I've got this question also that I want you to call me for. What's the most trouble you ever got into as a kid? Think about that and call me, 866-607-8383. I've also got Earl Dibbles Jr., you know, the country boy. He's got a dumb criminal story to tell us, hopefully to put a smile on her face. And all this here packed into hour number two with a whole bunch of good country music. Hang tight. It's After Midnight.
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2: Me and my brother were, teenagers. And my brother pulled his knife out and decided to start acting like he was going to sword fight. And so I stabbed him. Didn't think I had, but I wound up stabbing him in the leg. And, of course, got my butt whooped.
1: Getting your brother stabbed will get your butt whooped, no doubt. I grew up with brothers as well, I understand. 866-607-8383.
3: One funny thing that I did when I was a kid, I'm a twin, so I went to my sister's classroom when she was absent, and I got caught at the end of the day because I didn't know how to get to the bus. Yep, that was me.
1: 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We always wonder if y'all do stuff like that, and you do, don't you? Only twins could do that. 866-607-8383.
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1: When severe weather strikes,
2: there is a strong line of thunderstorms moving through northwest Iowa right now.
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2: We're getting reports now of large hail and 60 mile per hour winds. Now is the time to

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5: 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Throughout the year, Kiwanis After Five stays active with numerous projects, such as Just Because Roses, Christmas Boxes during the Grand Meander, and much more. We also give back by awarding scholarships to graduating seniors. 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
8: 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Another favorite for me would be like hunting mule deer during the rut in late November is just a blast.
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1: Whatever you're doing all night, I'm here doing it with you. It's Granger Smith here on After Midnight.

0: Hey, Granger, Kerry, trucking across Ohio and Indiana here tonight. Sure appreciate all you do for the trucking community. 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God bless you.
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Stanley Cups are being stolen, and I'm not talking about that old hockey trophy. I'm talking about those trendy drinking cups. And Earl is going to be here to share a dumb criminal story about this coming up next.

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1: I'm Earl Dibbles Jr. I'm a country boy. I'm an honest boy, too, and crime don't pay. I got a story to prove it. There's been another Stanley Cup heist. Some old feller pried open the rear gate at a Target in Daly, California last week about 3:30 a.m. and stole around $450 worth of them Stanley Cups. Keep an eye out on Facebook Marketplace. You might get a discount. That fella's dumb.
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8: Big Country Live Doppler forecast: cloudy tonight with patchy smoke, rain likely with thunderstorm chances in the overnight hours, lows in the mid-60s, east winds 5 to 10 miles per hour. Cloudy with rain likely and thunderstorm chances Thursday morning, then partly sunny, slight chance of thunderstorms in the afternoon, humid and highs in the upper 70s. More rain and thunderstorm chances Thursday night, humid and lows in the low 60s. Get your full forecast at BigCountry1077.com.
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Overnights aren't for everyone, but if you're one of us, you already know it's the best time for country music, reflection, and connection. 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
4: Hey, thanks for starting your Thursday here with me on After Midnight, y'all. I'm Granger Smith, your host. Hey, I've got some things that went down on this day in history I want to talk about this hour. Plus, some Nashville news with Ann Hudson. She's keeping you in touch with your favorite stars out there in Nashville. Some things went down, and she's going to tell you about it. Hang tight for all of this here early on a Thursday. We are After Midnight.

On this day in 2014, we lost an actor that was loved by so many, that brought so many smiles to so many people. I'll tell you who that was, plus some other things that went down on this day in history, coming up next.

0: loves talking about history, and he's even got the diploma to prove it. It's time for This Day in History on After Midnight with Granger Smith.
1: On this day, August the 13th, 1521, Spanish conquistador Cortez ended the Aztec Empire. 1792, King Louis of France was arrested by the National Tribunal. 1898, armistice ending the Spanish-American War was signed. 1961, construction of the Berlin Wall began. 1969, Apollo 11 astronauts were released from quarantine. 1997, South Park premiered on Comedy Central. 2014, actor Robin Williams passed away, raising mental health awareness. Some famous birthdays include iconic British film director and producer Alfred Hitchcock, Cuban revolutionary and political leader Fidel Castro, and British singer, songwriter, and guitarist James Morrison. Those are just a few things that went down on this day in history.
0: You've got it locked on After Midnight with Granger Smith.
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1: No matter what you're doing tonight, thanks for letting me tag along. Hey, it's Granger Smith on After Midnight.

0: Hey, Granger, good morning. It's my turn tonight. I got the late night baby shift duty for our newborn. But at the same time, I get to do some housework around here. So thank you for keeping me entertained throughout the night, bro. God bless.
1: Thank you so much, bro. I appreciate you.

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0: Ann Hudson is coming up next with all the latest from Nashville. Ann, what's on your radar today?
1: Oh, did you see this, Granger? Coe Wetzel was talking about why Ella Langley was the only choice for his new duet, Jaded. The story coming up in Nashville News next.

0: Here's what's new in Nashville. Here's Ann Hudson.
1: So Co Wetzel and Ella Langley have reunited for their duet, Jaded. And Co says their history made her the perfect choice. The two first collaborated early in their careers, and Co says Ella has long been one of his favorite people to write and to sing with because fans believe every word she sings. Ella says recording together again after years of friendship made this one just extra special. Ah, this is cute. Scotty McCreary was opening up for Cody Johnson when he brought out a very special guest on stage. His three-year-old son, Avery, he even got to sing the last line on Cab in a Solo. Sweet. I love it.
0: Granger and Ann have more Nashville news for you now. Just head over to AfterMidnight.com and make sure to follow Ann on Instagram at Hudson Ann.
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8: Big Country Live Doppler forecast. Cloudy tonight with patchy smoke. Rain likely with thunderstorm chances in the overnight hours. Lows in the mid-60s. East winds 5 to 10 miles per hour. Cloudy with rain likely and thunderstorm chances Thursday morning, then partly sunny. Slight chance of thunderstorms in the afternoon. Humid and highs in the upper 70s. More rain and thunderstorm chances Thursday night. Humid and lows in the low 60s. Get your full forecast at BigCountry1077.com.
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5: Okay, you know what we say on Thursday? You can see the finish line from here. The weekend, right around the corner. Welcome to After Midnight, hour number 4. Starts right now. Got this question. This has been a good discussion, and I'm kicking it up again. If you could bring back one country legend, who would it be? Let me know. 866-607-8383. I've also got a road bible tune to the country boy with a dumb criminal story to share with us and a whole bunch of good country music. Hang tight. Hour number 4 starts right now.

Okay, if you could bring back one country legend, who would it be? We've been talking about this, and it's been a good discussion. Think about it and call me. We'll talk in two songs. 866-607-8383.

0: Thanks so much for staying up with us. This is After Midnight with Granger Smith.
1: Okay, asking this question. This has been such a good topic. I love these answers from you guys. Who is a legend that we lost too soon? In country music, maybe we want them back for maybe one more album. If you could have one more album from one country legend, who would it be? 866-607-8383.
2: First one that comes to my mind was Darryl Singletary. A lot of people may not think that he's a legend, but he just had that deep country sound that he left us way too soon. And yes, Keith Whitley was another one. But Darryl was the first one that came to my mind. Darryl Singletary.
1: Darryl Singletary, love him, absolutely a legend. The interesting thing about that phone call is that Darryl Singletary looked up to Keith Whitley. He was his legend. So if we asked this to Darryl Singletary, this question, he would have said Keith Whitley. And now we're saying Darryl Singletary as time marches on. That's a tough pill to swallow that we don't have either one of those men. 866-607-8383.
3: That would be no other than George Jones. The reason being is his song, He Stopped Loving Her Today, was my dad and mom made over when my daddy passed. Brings back some harsh memories, but good memories, and I bring George Jones back.
1: Yeah, look at this pattern. Then we could say Keith Whitley looked backward to George Jones. Even though we lost Keith before that, Keith would have looked to George for inspiration. Crazy. Wish we had all three of those back. 866-607-8383.
4: 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Just call and leave a message at 866-607-8383. 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

0: doing all of this. I'm creating all this. I'm thinking about all this. I'm doing all this. And then Granger decided to leave touring. Parker decided to leave to go to Washington, D.C. It's like a lot of different moving parts here, but sure. Parker left Yee Yee, so I had to run Yee Yee myself. Granger was leaving music. And so, you know, I had to deal with that. And I was like, all right, cool. I'm just going to get up earlier. I'm going to work out harder. I'm going to do 3 workouts. I'm going to, you know, time block all this. And then I just broke down and I was like, Lord, the Lord broke me down. I broke down. Lord, save me. I can't do this. I thought I could. I need you.
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0: Hey, man, I just want to say I'm a big fan of the show. Your show has helped me get through plenty of nights that I can't sleep. I'm a firefighter, and I don't sleep most nights because of stuff I've seen. And your show, big inspiration on how it helps get through my night.
1: Now, that means the world to me to hear that. 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
1: 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Earl is going to share this true dumb story that actually went down coming up next.

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1: I'm Earl Dibbles Jr. I'm a country boy. I'm an honest boy, too, and crime don't pay. I got a story to prove it. A man in Nashville, Tennessee is facing over a dozen charges after officers responded to the shots fired shortly before 6 a.m. on April the 1st. When they arrived, they found old Craig Jose Miller, 26 years old, and another guy sitting on the corner denying that they heard no shots. However, a witness told the cops he'd seen Miller waving a firearm around and shooting off 2-3 rounds in different locations. Miller later admitted, yeah, he fired 8 celebrity rounds after regaining his freedom from his wife. Now, he faces charges of aggravated assault with a deadly weapon and theft of a firearm. Oh, yeah, and also being dumb.
0: Thanks for staying up with us here on After Midnight with Granger Smith.
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6: Big Country Live Doppler forecast. Cloudy tonight with patchy smoke. Rain likely with thunderstorm chances in the overnight hours. Lows in the mid-60s. East winds 5 to 10 miles per hour. Cloudy with rain likely and thunderstorm chances Thursday morning. Then partly sunny. Slight chance of thunderstorms in the afternoon. Humid and highs in the upper 70s. More rain and thunderstorm chances Thursday night. Humid and lows in the low 60s. Get your full forecast at BigCountry1077.com.
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9: When someone is radically changed, the Lord puts that hook in their mouth. There is a noticeable difference in that person with what matters in their life. You start to think, does this matter anymore to me? Things that once mattered to me matter less now. That's one of the things that starts to happen in your soul. When we fall sick with the illness of which we are to die, we could look back on life at the things that actually mattered. And we will notice, I believe, that the things that matter don't always correlate with things that we wanted to do or things that were fun at the time.
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5: Thursday morning, early risers. What's up? Welcome to After Midnight with me, Granger Smith, your host. I've got some good news I want to read for y'all coming up. Hopefully put a smile on your face. Plus some Nashville news with Ann Hudson. She's coming in with stories about your favorite stars out there in Nashville. All of this coming up, so please don't touch that dial. You don't want to miss it.

0: All right, here's a good news story. A dog is back with its owner after surviving a 65-foot fall and spending 4 days stranded on a narrow Kentucky ledge.
1: Wow, wow, wow.
0: The owner contacted the Wolf County Search and Rescue Team after hearing faint barking near Miller Ridge Cliffside. Rescuers used a high-angle rope system to reach the dog, secure it, and carefully bring it to the top of the cliff. The dog was reunited with his relieved owner, and the volunteer team celebrated the rescue as a simple message. Every life matters.
1: That was cool. He stayed alive, man.
0: 65-foot fall.
1: Six stories.
0: 4 days.
1: Wow.
0: That's pretty incredible. That's a good news story.
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1: 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Joy comes from a

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0: Bruce down in South Texas on my way in to an oil refinery and keep that gas and oil flowing for everybody to have a wonderful life. Thank you for keeping us going. Have a good day. 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
1: Well, thank you, sir. 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

0: What if?
1: Ann Hudson is about to jump on and share some Nashville news with us. Ann, what do you have lined up?
2: Oh, this is exciting. Granger Miranda Lambert is throwing one big Texas-sized party to celebrate her new album, and she picked the perfect place to do it. I'll tell you where, coming up in your Nashville news next.

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1: So Miranda Lambert is celebrating the release of her new album, Crisco, with a one-night-only show at Billy Bob's Texas, happening on October 6th, 4 days after the album drops. Miranda says the iconic honky-tonk is the perfect setting for a country disco album filled with rhinestones and shine. Tickets go on sale tomorrow at 10 a.m. Aw, this is cute. Scotty McCrary was opening up for Cody Johnson when he brought out a very special guest on stage. His 3-year-old son, Avery, he even got to sing the last line on Cab in a Solo. Sweet. I love it.
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2: Big Country Live Doppler forecast. Cloudy tonight with patchy smoke. Rain likely with thunderstorm chances in the overnight hours. Lows in the mid-60s. East winds 5 to 10 miles per hour. Cloudy with rain likely and thunderstorm chances Thursday morning, then partly sunny. Slight chance of thunderstorms in the afternoon. Humid and highs in the upper 70s. More rain and thunderstorm chances Thursday night. Humid and lows in the low 60s. Get your full forecast at BigCountry1077.com.
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0: Hey, thank you for sharing Thursday here with me on After Midnight, y'all. Before you take off and get your day started, let me remind you, God is great and He is worthy of our praise. I'm Granger Smith, coming to y'all from the Yee Yee Farm in Central Texas. If you're just now getting your day started and starting to listen to me and want to hang out some more, join me as we continue this for Mornings with Granger over on Yee Yee Radio. 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
1: She's more than just a pretty face.

0: from ABC News. I'm Sherry Preston. Concern for U.S. sailors deployed to the Middle East 9 months into their mission. The Navy Times and Stars and Stripes both reporting multiple service members have tried to jump overboard after describing moldy showers, broken toilets, and a lack of hygiene products.
1: In response, the Navy told ABC News counselors and chaplains are on board. It concedes the war has disrupted supply lines, but says the ship now has clean water and healthy meals. Another carrier, the USS Theodore Roosevelt, could soon be sent to relieve the Lincoln. But Democrats want more answers. Arizona Senator Ruben Gallego is now calling on the Navy to allow a bipartisan congressional delegation to visit the USS Lincoln to conduct an oversight investigation.
0: ABC's Karen Waugh. At one point, the sailors spent 250 straight days at sea aboard the Lincoln, a modern record. Two soldiers killed when their Apache attack helicopter went down near Fort Hood, Texas, Wednesday. Flash flood emergency in Indiana, where Cambridge City Town Council President Jim McLean says of the river that runs through the city.
2: I've been in the area for 60 years, and there's never been anything remotely compared to this. It's several feet higher than most people have ever seen it here before.
0: Cambridge City is halfway between Indianapolis and Dayton. Reaction continuing to come in to DHS spending nearly $20 million on electric shock gloves. New York Attorney General Letitia James suggesting their use could be illegal.
3: But it appears to be arbitrary and capricious. It appears to be in violation of a number of laws, including our Constitution.
0: Homeland Security and ICE call the gloves a de-escalation device. U.S. Ambassador to Israel Mike Huckabee is condemning the actions of Jewish settlers in the West Bank who besieged the home of an American-Palestinian family. For days, dozens of men have been throwing stones at the house. You're listening to ABC News.
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0: There was only one winner in the big Powerball jackpot last night. Somebody from Quincy, Illinois, along the Mississippi River, bought the sole winning ticket and won the $1 billion jackpot, the lump sum, about $450 million. Possible plea deal will be discussed tomorrow in the Luigi Mangione murder case. ABC News learning that during tomorrow's hearing, those pursuing the federal case against him could announce a plea agreement. Mangione charged with killing United Healthcare CEO Brian Thompson in 2024. Reaction continuing to come in to Milwaukee County Executive David Crowley's victory over Democratic Socialist Francesca Hong in the Wisconsin Democratic gubernatorial primary. ABC's Jay O'Brien.
7: This was largely a comeback victory, if you will, for the party establishment. It was a stinging blow to progressives, and it comes amid this overall context of this kind of battle for the soul of the Democratic Party that's been playing out for months.
0: An 8-year-old boy from Pennsylvania reeling in a truly unexpected catch while fishing with his dad at a lake just outside Philadelphia. Michael Coffey wasn't sure what his son Seamus had caught, but his son knew.
8: I was like, oh, it's like a bluegill. I don't know what this is. And he said, it's a piranha.
0: Little boy asked by a reporter.
9: How'd you know it was a piranha?
10: Because I watched YouTube.
0: Because he watched YouTube. The piranha, a scavenger freshwater fish typically found in South American lakes and rivers. Likely someone dumped it. I'm Sherry Preston, ABC News.
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9: Northwest Iowa Now live Doppler forecast. Mostly cloudy tonight with patchy smoke. Rain likely after midnight with some thunderstorm chances. Lows in the mid-60s. And east winds 5 to 10 miles per hour. Cloudy with rain likely and chances for thunderstorms Thursday morning. Then partly sunny and a slight chance of thunderstorms in the afternoon. Humid and highs upper 70s with east winds 10 to 15 miles per hour. Slight thunderstorm chances Thursday evening, then a chance of rain after midnight, humid and lows in the low 60s. Friday, chance for thunderstorms mainly in the morning, then humid with highs in the upper 70s. Cloudy and slight thunderstorm chances Friday night, humid, lows mid-60s. Saturday, cloudy. Again, a slight chance of thunderstorms in the morning, then a chance in the afternoon as well with highs in the low 80s. Rain likely with thunderstorm chances Saturday night, lows in the low 60s. Get your full forecast at northwestiowanow.com.

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1: A verbal tug of war. Good morning, I'm Gordon Deal, along with Nicole Murray. On this Thursday, August 13th, glad you could join us. Here's what's up this hour.
2: President Trump's new claim about the Strait of Hormuz is being disputed by Iran. We'll have the latest.
1: The Army is investigating what went wrong aboard an Apache helicopter that crashed in central Texas, killing two soldiers.
2: Officials in Indiana expect the death toll to rise following deadly storms. Meanwhile, hundreds of thousands remain without power.
1: And the effort by Democrats to win back religious voters who are often ceded to Republicans.
3: I think what we're seeing is more so a reaction to some of the fusion of faith and conservatism that we've seen in the current administration. And I think there are some progressive Christians who decided to run for office out of a reaction to that.
1: Chris Kuo at the Wall Street Journal on Democratic candidates blending their faith and politics this fall. President Trump says the U.S. has total control over the Strait of Hormuz. That was his claim on Truth Social, even though commercial ships are hesitant to transit the waterway. Here's this morning's Mike Gavin.
4: The president's declaration is one Iran has disputed. In the social media message about the critical energy route, Trump also wrote, "I think we'll keep it." Meanwhile, Reuters says the number of vessels transiting the strait fell to a one-week low of 8. As many as 130 passed through before the war started at the end of February. The news agency is also reporting that Iran claims there has been no progress in talks to revive an interim peace deal reached in June. Separately, 6 people on a vessel in the Red Sea were killed by Houthi rebels in Yemen, a terrorist group backed by Iran. Gordon.
1: Thanks, Mike. The June interim ceasefire agreement set a 60-day period extendable by mutual consent, within which Iran and the U.S. were expected to reach a final deal limiting Tehran's nuclear program and lifting U.S. sanctions. Officials in central Texas say 2 soldiers on a military helicopter have been killed after crashing in Salado, about 50 miles north of Austin. It happened yesterday around 1:30 in the afternoon, while aboard an Army Apache attack helicopter based at nearby Fort Hood. Bell County spokesman Cliff Coleman said the crash caused a large fire in a field that burned more than 150 acres and prompted some evacuations.
5: The Salado Fire Department, the East Side Fire Department, the West Side Fire Department, and the Gerald Fire Department have all responded to this.
1: No structures were damaged. No other injuries were reported. The Criminal Investigation Division at Fort Hood is leading the inquiry. On its website, the Army says the AH-64 Apache is a twin-engine, four-bladed, multi-mission attack helicopter designed as a highly stable aerial weapons delivery platform, calling it the most advanced aerial fighting vehicle in the world. More than 400,000 customers remain without power across Indiana, Ohio, and Illinois, the aftermath of powerful and deadly storms. Authorities in Indiana say the death toll from the week's devastating severe weather could climb as they work to confirm reports of more weather-related fatalities. 2 have already been confirmed dead. Emergency Management Agency in Wayne County, Indiana, said yesterday it was dealing with numerous water rescues from historic flooding. In Ohio, Governor Mike DeWine toured parts of hard-hit Franklin County.
6: These communities have been hit exceedingly hard in a historic way. They've been hit before with water challenges, but this certainly is the worst.
1: Elsewhere, the National Weather Service confirmed a derecho and 5 tornadoes hit the Chicago area on Tuesday. 2 of the tornadoes traveled to Indiana. In Chicago Heights, Marion Catholic High School said its roof suffered significant damage. Crews were working without power to try and dry out the gym to save the wood floor. Hey, be sure to check out a podcast of today's program, which has stories you won't hear this hour. 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
1: Thanks for spending time with us. Welcome into Thursday. There are a number of Democrats this election cycle who are merging politics and religion onto their platforms. It signals a shift in how some Democratic candidates are approaching faith in midterm elections. Here's Chris Kuo, reporter at The Wall Street Journal. Chris, what are we seeing?
2: I think what we're

0: we're seeing is that there are more Democratic candidates this cycle who seem to be open to speaking about their personal faith. And not only that, there's Democrats who are coming from a religious background themselves, who are running as clergy members, for instance. And this story focuses particularly on Sarah Trone Garriott in Iowa, who's the Democratic nominee for the 3rd Congressional District. But she's also a Lutheran minister. And she's not the only one. There's other Democratic candidates across the country who come from a similar background. And so I think what we're seeing is an increased interest in trying to appeal to religious voters, Christian voters, but also a willingness among Democratic candidates to be transparent and candid about their faith background as well.
1: Wow. All right. So is this an intentional approach here by Democrats to get kind of religious-focused candidates, or is it just coincidental this election cycle? Do we know?
0: It's a good question. When I talked with party leaders, they were pretty upfront that this wasn't some sort of top-down party instruction to tell Democratic candidates that they should talk about their faith more necessarily, or even to recruit more Christian Democratic candidates. I think what we're seeing is more so a reaction to some of the fusion of faith and conservatism that we've seen in the current administration. And I think there are some progressive Christians who've decided to run for office out of a reaction to that, and out of a sense that they want to reclaim how their faith is presented and portrayed in the public sphere. And so I think it's more of a bottom-up thing than a top-down trend. And the question is whether this persists into the future, or whether this is just a trend for this election cycle alone.
1: We're speaking with Chris Kuo, reporter at the Wall Street Journal. His story is called Inside the Democrats' Push to Win Back Religious Voters. I thought it was interesting. You had in your story the phrase God gap, as some call it, between Republicans and Democrats. Explain that.
0: Yeah, so the God gap is a term that some political scientists developed, I think in the early 2000s, to describe the divergence between religious support, specifically white Christian support, for the Republican Party and the Democratic Party. And we've seen that persist ever since, basically in the 1980s, when white Christians coalesced around the Republican Party for a variety of reasons. And that included things like resistance to abortion, opposition to civil rights activism, and other developments. And eventually, you know, previously, Democrats actually did quite well among white Christian voters. As late as 1976, about half of white evangelicals voted for Jimmy Carter. But after these factors caused white Christian voters to head to the Republican Party, that eventually resulted in this vast divergence in support between the two parties among this demographic of voters. And so we've seen that persist to the present day. White Christian voters tend to vote more for Republican candidates across the board. That includes white evangelical voters who are both strongly in the Republican camp, but also white Catholic voters and mainline Protestant voters as well. But we should clarify that, you know, Democrats have done quite well among specifically black Christian voters. And so it's not just that they struggle with religious voters generally, but specifically with this demographic in particular.
1: Wow. All right. So you zeroed in here in your piece on this congressional candidate in Iowa, as you referenced, a Lutheran pastor named Sarah Trone Garriott. How do we think her opponent, the incumbent Republican, Zach Nunn, paint her?
0: I think there are a number of issues that they disagree on, and Nunn has portrayed her as somebody who's a radical and representative of the progressive extreme side of her party. And so he's said in the past that she wants to raise taxes on families and voters, that she wants to allow gender surgery for minors, things like that. And Trone Garriott has responded saying that she thinks medical decisions are best made by consenting patients and their doctor, not by politicians. But I think the question that Nunn has raised is whether voters are willing to overlook what he says is some of the more radical policies that she has in light of her Christian faith. and whether that's enough to surmount what he describes as essentially, you know, the radical wing of the Democratic Party. And I think that's a question that's going to be prominent not only in this race, but also in ones across the country.
1: Thanks, Chris. Chris Kuo, reporter at The Wall Street Journal. 20 minutes now after the hour on This Morning, America's First News. Here's Nicole Murray.
2: And now, the three big things you need to know. Number one.
3: President Trump posted on Truth Social that the U.S. has, quote, total control over the Strait of Hormuz and might keep it. Iranian officials have disputed the claim. Regarding peace talks, Iranian representatives report that there has been no progress in discussions to revive an interim deal agreed.

0: They say higher education is outdated, irrelevant. We say, don't settle for the status quo.
1: At Grand Canyon University, we shatter it.
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3: He was apprehended without further incident.
4: Moulton added that yesterday's shooting occurred after an argument between students inside a school bathroom escalated. A man in Nevada has been arrested and charged after allegedly striking a woman with a hammer multiple times. Elko County officials say 39-year-old David Peterson is facing multiple charges, including attempted murder after Monday's attack. The CDC reports that cases of cyclosporiasis have topped 24,000 across 15 states. However, the rate of increase appears to have slowed, with only about 2,000 more cases recorded over the last week. Pew Research Center data says that single women are abstaining from all romantic and sexual ties with men. Some women cite dating fatigue, dissatisfaction with available partners, and mental well-being as the reason.
5: Oh, well, there goes the world.
4: Not the world. They're just taking a little break. It's a lot.
5: Oh, you said single women. Well, you didn't say 10%, 20%. That's it. It's over.
4: No, it's not over.
5: Do you have dating fatigue at times?
4: Oh my gosh, yes. People still ask me for photos and all that. I can't believe that's even a thing still.
5: Ugh, 22 minutes after the hour.
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0: Glad you're with us on the personal finance front. The FIRE movement is growing more popular. The main subreddit for the acronym that stands for Financial Independence Retire Early now has 2.4 million followers. Half of millennials list financial independence as a life goal. Here's Aki Ito, senior correspondent at Business Insider. Aki, you've pivoted on this.
1: I mean, I've known about the FIRE movement for probably about 10 years now, and I always thought of it as this, like, you know, kind of odd fringe thing. A lot of the people I knew who were doing it were in tech who had, like, what seemed like pretty good jobs. So I guess I just didn't really get it. And then, you know, earlier in the pandemic, the movement really took off. And I still didn't get it then. I was like, why are so many people interested in this thing? And a couple years ago, I stumbled upon the doctoral dissertation of this management researcher named Laura Sande. And she actually spent many years inside the movement, like studying what it's actually about. And that's when I finally realized, like, oh, this is a much kind of deeper philosophical response to what is happening in the world of work today than I had actually realized.
0: So what do people say? People who take part in this or embrace it, what do they say are their reasons?
1: You know, so I think a misconception is that people in the FIRE movement just hate work, right? Like, they want to retire early. They want to, like, get out of work as soon as possible because they can't stand it. And what Laura found was that there certainly were some people like that, but a lot of the people who were in the movement didn't necessarily feel that way. What they didn't like wasn't work itself. What they really hated was the fact that you had to work, you know, that you depended on your paycheck in order to keep living. And so as a result, you end up kind of having to, you know, make all these sacrifices in your personal life. You know, you end up having to, like, become a different person at work in order to not lose your job. And that was the thing that they were trying to escape.
0: Wow. We're speaking with Aki Ito, chief correspondent at Business Insider. Her piece is called What I Got Wrong About FIRE, and that's the Financial Independence Retire Early movement. Is this achievable for everyone, Aki?
1: You know, I really don't think so. When you look at, like, the surveys of people in the movement, they definitely earn much higher than average salaries. And that's just because you have to save a lot of money in order to eventually make this possible, to have the option of retiring early. And that means that you have to make a high income in the first place.
0: Yeah. Individualism. Are there accusations like that this is, I don't know, like a selfish movement or something?
1: Yeah, there definitely are. You know, I think the most common criticism is that it's just like this, like, really individualistic response to what actually calls for a collective solution. So a lot of, like, what people are responding to in the FIRE movement is the economy that we have in America today, where, you know, there's people feel so precarious about, like, their financial situation, about their job. Like, they can get laid off at any moment. And if they do get laid off, you know, there really isn't, like, a safety net to protect us from destitution.
0: Thanks, Aki. Aki Ito, senior correspondent at Business Insider. 30 minutes now after the hour on This Morning, America's First News.

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10: Big Country Live Doppler forecast. Cloudy tonight with patchy smoke. Rain likely with thunderstorm chances in the overnight hours. Lows in the mid-60s. East winds 5 to 10 miles per hour. Cloudy with rain likely and thunderstorm chances Thursday morning, then partly sunny. Slight chance of thunderstorms in the afternoon. Humid and highs in the upper 70s. More rain and thunderstorm chances Thursday night. Humid and lows in the low 60s. Get your full forecast at BigCountry1077.com.
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12: Thanks for spending time with us. Welcome into Thursday, August 13th. Gordon Deal with Nicole Murray. Some of our top stories and headlines. Trump says the U.S. has total control of the Strait of Hormuz. Two soldiers killed after their helicopter crashed outside Fort Hood in central Texas. Power outages persist in Indiana after deadly storms. In an effort to ease academic pressure, the University of Michigan says it won't give letter grades to incoming freshmen. It's not clear if the young adults will also be given wubbies and binkies. Nine-time NBA All-Star Russell Westbrook retiring at the age of 37, and why a pizza shop in southern Michigan has captured hearts on social media. That story in about 20 minutes. 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The annual inflation rate fell slightly in July, and a separate measure of underlying price trends remained moderate last month. The Labor Department said the inflation rate cooled to 3.4%, slightly lower than the 3.5% in June. Analysis from Greg Robb, senior economics reporter at MarketWatch. Greg, give us takeaways.
13: There was good news in the sense that it was softer report than it could have been. So there's a little bit of sense of relief, you know, a little sigh of relief. But I think it's way too early to really kind of say the coast is clear on inflation.
12: Okay. So I guess break down any trends you feel we saw in terms of consumer prices.
13: I think the trend is that, you know, the war and energy prices have really boosted up consumer prices this year. It's kind of mitigated by other factors. There's a lot of special factors from month to month. But, you know, people's paychecks are not going as far as they did, you know, at the beginning of the year because of the inflation rate has been kind of high. It's 3.4% is well above the Fed's 2% target. So that prices are rising, price levels are rising around the country.
12: And what about wages?
13: There's a big debate. The government measures wages a couple of different ways. I think most of them, when you look, adjust for inflation, it's just eking out like a positive number. So it's sort of staying above inflation, but not by much. And that's just recently the big burst of inflation that we got the last few months. People are falling behind, I would say. But if you look at the statistics, it's a little bit of a, people are telling different pictures on that. But I think people are on their paychecks are less than not going as far as they had been.
12: Yeah. We're speaking with Greg Robb, economics editor at MarketWatch. We're looking at the July inflation rate, which was 3.4%, down a shade from June, which was 3.5%. Help us understand core inflation and how that factors into the conversation here.
13: Core inflation is very big these days because people want to, Fed officials want to get at the heart of inflation, and tariffs and energy prices are the big drivers of inflation. So the Fed likes to strip them out. Food and energy they strip out and try to get a better sense of underlying inflation. That doesn't mean they're few, but the core inflation is a good predictor of inflation. Now we have the CPI numbers. They're pretty soft. You know, they're compared to the headline, they're 2.5. And some people, you know, there's a debate about inflation, and the people who think inflation is going to ease over the year look at that number and say that's a signal about things are going to ease going forward. The other side of the equation, people who are worried about inflation, note that the PCE core inflation, which the Fed's target, personal consumption expenditure index, is the Fed's official target, and that core rate is over 3%. So there's a debate here about those numbers, but this 2.5 on the CPI, some people are saying that they think inflation will come down, trend lower as the year goes by, and maybe of helping the Fed avoid raising rates.
12: Yeah, I was going to say, all right, so how does the Federal Reserve then kind of process this information?
13: It's a big question mark. We have a new chairman. Chairman Kevin Warsh has only been in there since May. He's had two meetings. He's made a point of not telling reporters and telling the market what he really thinks about inflation. And what he said about inflation, but he hasn't really said what he thinks about the outlook for inflation and about where the economy is and where it's going. So people are a little bit, it feels a little bit now we're kind of sussing out the new chairman. We don't know how they're going to react. The market sees a pretty good chance maybe that the Fed will go in September. For a while there, they thought for sure that they were going to go in September, but a September rate hike is definitely in play still. We'll have some more numbers before that meeting in the middle of September, and then we'll see how they come out with that. But there could be a rate hike then. It's definitely going to be a close call.
12: Thanks, Greg. Greg Robb, senior economics reporter at MarketWatch. Hey, be sure to check out a podcast of today's program, full of stories you won't hear this hour. On the podcast today, how being on leave is not immunity from a layoff, and the wild conspiracy about the planet losing gravity. You can find the podcast on Apple, Google,

0: 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Just do a search for This Morning with Gordon Deal. 20 minutes now in front of the hour. Coming up next, the mic drop.
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0: Glad you're with us. Welcome into Friday Eve. Time now for the mic drop with this morning's Mike Gavin.
1: Good morning. Well, going to the movies is a popular endeavor this summer, and we have a couple of related stories to talk about today. Let's start with Hollywood's number one power couple, Tom Holland and Zendaya. The two are not only married, but also star in both of the year's two biggest movies, The Odyssey and Spider-Man Brand New Day. One movie theater, however, believes that one of the two holds a little bit more sway. A social media user posted a picture of the signage outside of a movie theater, which reads, "Still showing The Odyssey featuring Zendaya and Spider-Man starring Zendaya's husband."
0: That's great.
1: I guess we know who they're taking. They want to hang with.
0: That's great.
1: Yeah.
0: That's great. This is like the year of Zendaya, right? I'm not like a movie guy, but.
1: Yeah,
0: she is cleaning up.
1: Yeah, for sure. I mean, the two of them. I mean, basically, you can't go to a movie that doesn't have one or both of them in it at this point.
0: And if you were in charge of marketing,
1: yes,
0: would you say this is an appropriate statement or an appropriate way to go?
1: I mean, yeah, I would think even if you ask Tom Holland himself, he probably would agree with you. He'd be like, "I'm just along for the ride. Everyone's here to see her, and I'm just kind of the guy That's in the great. Background.
0: Good for him. Smart man.
1: Yeah, for sure. And I know that when my kids go to see a new movie, they like to take a picture next to the movie's poster in the lobby. So what's a theater to do when they don't have one? Well, they just go and make their own. A Canadian movie theater decided to do just that for the Spider-Man movie, and a picture of the hand-drawn attempt has gone viral. Alongside the crude drawing is a note that reads, "Sorry, we never received the real posters. Sorry for any inconveniences." Commenters were impressed with the attempt, with some adding props for hand-drawing it instead of using AI. One hoped that Marvel turns the drawing into a poster and includes it along with the Blu-ray. A woman who says her daughter works at the theater said the poster's been a huge hit, with people stopping to take pictures with it.
0: I don't doubt that for a second.
1: Yeah.
0: It's not good at all.
1: Yeah.
0: And I think that's the appeal.
1: Yes.
0: And I'm not saying I could do better. I could not. The head of the Spider-Man looks like roundish and almost footballish, almost like a teenage mutant ninja turtle head. I feel like this doesn't really look like Spider-Man, like a man.
1: Not a bad description. I think. Now, I think this was actually based on some old meme or something like that. So
0: okay.
1: I don't know if it was necessarily their sort of best attempt to draw Spider-Man.
0: Got it.
1: It was sort of an attempt to draw this sort of like Spider-Man meme that had been circulating for years. I don't know. I'm not as up on that certainly as the kids are.
0: Are we suddenly now not exporting Hollywood posters to Canada? Is that
1: I'm wondering what would happen? Did that get caught up in the tariff mess?
0: Yeah.
1: I don't know exactly
0: why
1: they didn't get their Spider-Man posters at the movie theater in Canada.
0: Can we get this theater some posters?
1: Come on, please.
0: Thank you, Mike. 13 minutes now in front of the hour. On This Morning, America's First News.

0: That'll be $84.52.
1: Perfect. Grab the bags, honey.
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1: Thanks for spending time with us. Most flyers know to empty their water bottles because liquids over 3.4 ounces are prohibited on carry-on luggage, and that weapon-like or hazardous items are likely going to get flagged. But did you know that having prohibited items in your luggage can result in a massive fine? When an item is flagged, even if technically permitted, your suitcase may have to go through additional screening. And if a prohibited item is found, you can face fines of up to $17,000 per violation. Here are some items that are banned by TSA that may be surprising. Cordless curling irons, those are banned in checked luggage. Bowling balls, banned in carry-ons, perhaps not surprisingly. Cast iron cookware, banned in carry-ons. Corkscrews with a blade, also banned in carry-ons. Also, electronic cigarettes and vaping devices, no good in checked luggage. Samsung Galaxy Note 7 phones, banned in carry-ons and checked luggage. Screwdrivers longer than 7 inches, banned in carry-ons. And snow globes, banned in carry-ons, of course, if containing over 3.4 ounces of liquid. 8 minutes now in front of the hour on This Morning. Once again, here's Nicole Murray.
0: And now, the three big things you need to know. Number one.
2: President Trump posted on Truth Social that the U.S. has total control over the Strait of Hormuz, a claim Iran has disputed. And that comes as ships are hesitant to pass through the waterway. Trump added that, quote, "I think we will keep it" in yesterday's post. Meanwhile, Reuters reports that a credible missile threat amid tensions with Iran is what led to President Trump secretly switching airplanes during a trip to Turkey last month.
0: Number two.
2: Two soldiers who were on a military helicopter have been killed when it crashed in Salado, Texas. Bell County Sheriff's Office spokesperson Cliff Coleman said no other injuries or damage was reported from yesterday's crash.
3: It was crashed into a field. You could tell it was a violent crash.
0: Number three.
2: Officials say an Acton, Massachusetts teen accused of killing his mother and younger brother earlier this week was using ChatGPT to create fantasy stories about murdering his family. District Attorney Marianne Ryan.
4: This is an unspeakable tragedy. It is an incredibly dark day.
2: 17-year-old Arjun Aravind is being charged with murder. Minnesota police say a man who co-owned an in-home daycare center with his spouse in Hopkins is believed to have killed his wife and their daughter before taking his own life while other children were at the home. The two victims, a 41-year-old woman and a 7-year-old girl, were fatally stabbed in a basement, while the 41-year-old male suspect was found dead of a self-inflicted gunshot wound. And the advisories regarding produce just keep coming. Whole Foods says it is recalling select products from its produce and prepared foods departments that contain jalapenos due to a potential salmonella contamination. The affected foods were sourced from Coast Citrus distributors. The FDA and CDC said they are investigating the flare-up that has sickened more than 300 people across 27 states. O'Reilly's Organic Survey finds that 52% of people admit to kissing their dog more than their partner.
1: Oh, how about that? Well, that would definitely be the case in your place.
2: Oh, absolutely. Yeah. She's just so cute. What about in your place? I know you guys have a few dogs and Kelly.
1: So we got three dogs, so I don't know that I necessarily kiss the dogs more than I kiss Kelly, but I do at times find myself at least scratching behind Kelly's ears. Like it's... You know, it's the thing I do with the dog sometimes.
2: Yeah, whatever works, I guess.
1: She likes it. 6 minutes now in front of the hour.
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Thanks for joining us. A pizza shop in southern Michigan has gone viral for creating what's called a meal wall. These bulletin boards are full of punch cards prepaid by a donation. People can pay for a plate and leave a ticket posted for anyone who could use a hand. At Roscoe's Pizza in Union, manager Shanna Kreis has one up and running now after posting on Facebook about a phone call she got asking about food that might be thrown away at the end of the night. This rarely happens since food is prepared as it's ordered, but it prompted the meal wall nonetheless. Today.com says donations are now coming from all over the country and the world after Kreis's post went viral. Each $10 meal ticket is tacked with a heart-shaped sticker noting the location of the donor. It's gotten so popular that Kreis has reached out to the local school and churches telling them to send needy families her way. That'll do it for this hour. For Nicole Murray and Mike Gavin, I'm Gordon Deal. Thanks for listening to This Morning, America's First News.

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1: From ABC News, I'm Sherry Preston. The Pentagon still withholding the names of the two soldiers killed when their Apache attack helicopter crashed near Fort Hood in Texas.
2: Video from the scene shows smoke rising above a field between Waco and Austin.
3: We received 911 calls regarding a helicopter that had crashed.
2: Cliff Coleman is with the Bell County Sheriff's Office.
3: You could tell it was a violent crash.
2: The Apache attack helicopter went down southeast of the sprawling Fort Hood Army Post, where the aircraft and crew were based. The crash sparked a wildfire that was still being fought this morning. Jim Ryan, ABC News in Dallas-Fort Worth.
1: From the plains of Texas to the waters of the Middle East, where the families of U.S. service members are raising alarm about poor living conditions and long deployments on board the USS Abraham Lincoln.
4: The Navy Times and Stars and Stripes report multiple sailors have tried to jump overboard. One wife saying her husband reached a breaking point after his deployment kept getting extended. Families reportedly confronted Navy leaders at town halls last week, describing moldy showers, broken toilets, food shortages, and no soap or toothpaste.
1: The Navy tells ABC News the war did disrupt supply lines, but the ship now has clean water and healthy meals. The Navy also says there are counselors and chaplains on board. Extreme flash floods across the Midwest and Ohio Valley. Ohio Governor Mike DeWine says teams carried out multiple water rescues outside Columbus to the town of Crooksville.
5: These communities have been hit exceedingly hard in a historic way. They've been hit before with water challenges, but this certainly is the worst.
1: Tropical Storm Hernan is formed in the Pacific, but it's not threatening land. If you bought your Powerball ticket at the Hy-Vee Fast and Fresh in Quincy, Illinois, you might want to take a look at the numbers this morning. Only one person matched the Powerball to win the jackpot of just over $1 billion. They bought it there. Lump sum payout, $450 million. This is ABC News.
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10: Good morning, George Bauer at the KICD News Desk. Here's what's happening in Northwest Iowa now. Arnold's Park CEO John Posley last night announcing that John Mulaney, due to the threat of rain Friday night, will be moved from Preservation Plaza inside the roof garden.
11: In their letter, they were like, hey, it's been a while since you've given us money. I was like, hey, it's been a while since you've housed and taught me. I thought our transaction was over.
10: The Iowa Department of Natural Resources says the number of gizzard shad in the Iowa Great Lakes is up. Fisheries biologist Andrew Carlson says the fish have been present for several years in the Little Sioux River, but up until recently had not been found inside the lake.
12: Last year, we observed gizzard shad at the Narrows in East Okoboji. This year, we observed them in the same location and in greater numbers. We also saw them at the north end of East Okoboji Lake by the fish hatchery.
10: They might have entered the lake for the first time during the flood when the water was up.
12: It's too early to make a call on either benefits or downsides of this particular species, but it does underline the need for monitoring.
10: The negative is that gizzard shad eat the desirable zooplankton plant.
12: there's plenty of zooplankton to go around. That's one reason why we stocked paddlefish, which are another zooplanktivore. So, you know, it's a potential concern, but it's certainly not something negative that we've seen so far.
10: The positive is the smaller gizzard shad can be a food source for top game fish.
12: Perfect forage for largemouth bass, for walleyes. A lot of fishing baits are meant to mimic shad. So there are some benefits of having shad expand their range as well, providing a high-energy food source for our valued predator species.
10: Carlson says the DNR has been doing shoreline surveys on Spirit Lake, East Okoboji, and West Okoboji at fixed, standardized locations every year.

0: since 1989. Anthony Gonzalez this week attended groundbreaking for a new housing development, this one in Milford.
1: Members of the Milford community gathered for a groundbreaking ceremony marking the start of the Harvest Hills residential development project on Tuesday.
2: Let's do this.
3: Okay.
2: One, two, three.
1: The ceremony was held at the construction site just west of the new Okoboji Elementary School on August 11th. Milford Mayor Bob Clark said he's excited to see the development become a reality and the opportunities it will bring to the community.
4: Well, I just, you know, it's great having Doug come into town. This is very much needed. It started before I ever became mayor, and it's been a lot of hard work by a lot of people. Our city council, our city administrator, prior Mayor Anderson, you know, it's just been, it's phenomenal now to see its reality and grounds are being broke.
1: Developer Doug Holtz-Richter of Imagine Milford thanked the community for its support as the project moves forward. With the ceremonial shovels now in the ground, Holtz-Richter says construction is expected to begin later this month.
5: It's scheduled right now to begin on August 24th, about 2 weeks from yesterday, and Beck Excavating will be the contractor. We have a lot of earthwork to do, then the infrastructure, water, sewer, storm, detention, and we expect everything but paving to be done this year.
1: Those interested in learning more about the Harvest Hills project can contact Mike Jensen with Jensen Real Estate for additional information.
0: Okoboji Entrepreneurial Institute celebrating its 20th year this week. Vice President of Community Development with Iowa Lakes Corridor Development Corporation, Alyssa Peterson, is a graduate of OEI herself.
6: Over the weekend, we actually welcomed in over 50 of our alumni. We have an alumni base of around 600 now. And so we welcomed about 50 or more of them back for the weekend to celebrate. They got to do a little bit of a competition, kind of as a homage to some of the first years, as well as a lot of networking opportunities, some business tours in the area. And then we really celebrated with both the alumni, as well as many, many people who have been a part of the program, whether sponsors, host families, coaches, and our 20th class. We kicked that off on Sunday evening with a big celebration event.
0: OEI hosts students from the three Regents Universities plus Iowa Lakes Community College, Buena Vista, and Dort. There was a business pitch off yesterday. Now, many of these students actually already have businesses or have concrete plans to start a business.
6: Some of the businesses are just ideas. Maybe it's students who are coming in and they know they want to be an entrepreneur someday or maybe own their own business, but they are just kind of in those very early stages of these are the things I'm interested in. Then we've got a group typically that is kind of in that mid stage. They have that idea and they've kind of solidified it, but they're in the very early stages of starting the business. And then typically we have about a third of the students who come in with an actual revenue producing business, which is really cool to see how far some of these students have come.
0: Peterson tells KICD News one of the main reasons that Okoboji Entrepreneurial Institute was created was to introduce these future businessmen and women to the opportunities here in the corridor. The Iowa Department of Education has awarded competitive grants to 10 school districts for therapeutic classrooms. The districts will split roughly $2.35 million. Two of the 10 are here in the corridor, Spirit Lake and Storm Lake. George Little Rock, also one of the recipients. Funding was established for the program through the Iowa legislature in 2020. Department of Education Director Mackenzie Snow says the program supports the mental health needs of children through skill building, support to cope with stress and trauma, and crisis intervention. From the NorthwestIowaNow.com community calendar, it's the final Main Street Market tonight at the courthouse in Spencer, co-sponsored by the Spencer Arts Alliance and Spencer Main Street. 4-H'ers grilling burger meals. Entertainment tonight starts at 6 with Arla Kinty, Spencer Municipal Band, last performance of the year. It's also Director Tom Rutt's birthday today. Now, in case of rain, the Municipal Band concert will be held in the South Park Mall. And Pearson Lakes Art Center tonight, holding a sourdough bread making class. That's KICD News on the radio. You can read our news at NorthwestIowaNow.com or on the Northwest Iowa Now app, powered by Jason Jacobs at Thrivent Financial and Pete House Sanitation.
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10: 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August 22nd.
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13: Currently here in Spencer, light rain, a moderate rain wherever you're at in our broadcast area. It's raining on the radar. And on my commute down, it was just a nice rain. No wind, no severe stuff. It was just a nice rain. You get further south, however, that isn't always the case, as there are some severe thunderstorms as you get closer down to the Des Moines metro area. South of Sioux City, between Sioux City and Omaha, is a spot that is getting some pretty good rainfall, and they've warned for as well. Today's forecast is calling for showers and a possible thunderstorm this morning. Rain showers off and on throughout the day as well, and we'll look for a high of 75. Easterly winds at around 10 to 15, gusting as high as 20. A 30% chance of showers linger this evening. Cloudy skies, low 65. Tomorrow, still some showers, likely a possible thunderstorm in the morning before like 10 o'clock. And then we'll see off and on chance of showers in the afternoon. Cloudy and 76 on Friday with east-southeasterly winds gusting as high as 20. Still a 50% chance of showers and thunderstorms Friday night, and a low 65. Saturday, we'll throw showers in the forecast again. Cloudy skies, 82. We'll see a low of 63. And then it looks like we dry out for a couple of days. Sunday will be sunny and 77 degrees. Yesterday, 87 the high. Record high for this date, 99 in 1965. Record low, 40 in 1964. Right now here in Spencer, we do have a temperature reading this morning. We're at 69 degrees. Good morning.
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Good morning, everybody. Happy Thursday, 20 minutes past 6 o'clock here on this 13th day of August. Rhonda Wedeking with you here today, enjoying

0: left hand, you got to know the metric system, because that's what you're going to look at on that side. If you have it on the right hand, then you can see cups and all that kind of good stuff. Writing in spiral notebooks and three-ring binders, that's always been a pain. There's no doubt about that. Credit card machines are designed for right-handed people. And also the pin on the credit card terminals are for you righties as well. And U.S. drivers almost never have cup holders on the left of their cars. So we salute you, lefties. We hope you have a great day. Life without left-handed people just wouldn't be right.
1: Corn, soybean, and spring wheat ratings are the lowest of the season, making the September crop report, still a month away, all the more important. I'm Mark Oppold, today's bottom line report. You might say the grain trade is taking yesterday's production numbers with a grain of salt, already looking forward to the September report that comes on the 11th. Yesterday's report was based on farmer surveys, surveys that were returned, and satellite data. In the coming weeks, private crop scouts, USDA teams, will be heading to the fields and conducting in-field surveys, pulling back ears, counting rows, and measuring plant populations. And with weekly crop ratings, their lowest of the season for corn, soybeans, and spring wheat, it looks unlikely in our view that corn can push past the 153 bushel per acre national yield. And we know August is soybean month, but already nearly halfway through the month, 53.5 bushels or better yields is still possible in our view. This is the bottom line report. We'll watch December corn 457-458 level by tomorrow's close. November soybeans at 1168-1170, a number to watch. That's the 100-day moving average. I'm Mark Oppold, wishing you a profitable day.
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0: You and only you, Dan and Shay, Big Country 107.7. Coming up on 6:30, 69 degrees currently here in Spencer. Showers and a possible thunderstorm like before 10 this morning. And then we look at a chance of showers mainly between 10 and 4. And some could produce some heavy rainfall. We'll look for high today of 75. Easterly winds 10 to 15, gusting as high as 20. Still a 30% chance of showers in the forecast later on tonight. Cloudy skies, low 65. We're going to keep a 70% chance of showers in the forecast on Friday. Cloudy skies and 76 degrees. Again, the thunderstorm possibilities are in the early morning or else the late afternoon. Right now, we just see rain showers throughout the entire broadcast area. Usually, we're saying it's pretty spotty. Right now, it is not. And our temperature reading this morning is 69 degrees. Twins win. Yesterday, Major League Baseball action in the American League. Yesterday, it was Minnesota beating the Orioles. Yesterday, 7-5 was the final score. Cleveland over Detroit, 6-4. Yankees won. They beat Seattle, 10-5. In the interleague action, the White Sox over Cincinnati, 5-0, and Dodgers beat Kansas City, 4-2. In the National League, St. Louis over Philadelphia, 7-1. San Diego beat Milwaukee, 4-3. And Cubs win. They beat Washington, 12-6. Minnesota plays in the Field of Dreams tonight, hopefully. Both Minnesota and Philadelphia have Friday as an opened date. So Mother Nature is a little wet, even in the eastern part of the state here this morning. And so if they have to postpone the Field of Dreams game, it'll get in on Friday. Should, anyway. There's rain in the forecast on Friday as well. But Minnesota and the Phillies are expected to play tonight. 6:30 is game time. To watch it, you have to have Netflix. But we'll have it broadcast on our sister station, News Radio 1240 KICD. 6:30, we got more of your country favorites coming up, and we'll check in with Stephen Cutler with more sports next hour at 7:20 on Big Country 107.7.
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0: His name's Grayland James. It's called Water at a Wedding. Big Country 107.7. Rain showers throughout the entire broadcast area. We'll take a look at weather coming up next.
1: Las Vegas was built for stars. And on August 22nd, two of boxing's biggest take center stage. Rolly Romero never follows the script.
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2: Teo, I'm here. I'm going all in.
1: It's time to put up or shut up. 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
0: I'm brought to you this morning by Country Trailers and the entire broadcast area getting some light rain showers, some moderate showers, but all coming down very nicely. No wind, no issues. That is not necessarily the case everywhere throughout the state of Iowa. While we are welcoming the rainfall on the very first day of the Iowa State Fair, they don't need severe thunderstorm warnings. And that's unfortunately what they're getting in that neck of the woods here this morning. Polk County, Story County, Marshall County, Jasper County, Boone County, they're looking at a severe thunderstorm that's moving through the Des Moines, West Des Moines, Ames, Ankeny, Urbandale area this morning as well. So they've got some heavy rain and some stronger winds. This storm is pretty wide moving through the central part of Iowa as well. And the entire southern tier of counties throughout the state of Iowa are in a thunderstorm watch, and they'll continue that until 8 o'clock this morning. For us, here in the northern part of the state, showers and thunderstorms present across the broadcast area. They'll be moving off to the east, giving us just a smaller chance of rain showers in this afternoon. So the morning hours where we expect to get the most of it. Temperatures a bit cooler than what we've seen, upper 70s. However, still going to be on the humid side. Some more storms could redevelop then later on tonight. A small chance of a couple of storms becoming severe. And so we're in a very small marginal risk of severe weather. Friday morning, storms are expected to carry on through the early hours of the day, and then we see a possibility of some sunshine later on in the afternoon. They're going to keep those rain chances continuing here into the weekend, at least on Saturday, and then in the afternoon, it looks like on Sunday, we'll start to clear up and dry off, and it looks like we'll stay dry then through about Wednesday of next week. We'll be back with that forecast in our current conditions right after this.
6: 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S-N-O-O-K-S of Okoboji.
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2: Just calling for showers and a possible thunderstorm before 10, and then between 10 and 4, just rain showers off and on, and a high today 75. Looking at easterly winds, 10 to 15, gusting as high as 20. We'll keep a 30% chance of showers in the forecast tonight. Cloudy skies, low 65. 70% chance of showers, much like today. Better opportunity for showers or the possible thunderstorm prior to 10 o'clock in the morning. And then some scattered stuff throughout the day with a high of 76 and cloudy skies on Friday. 50% chance of showers and thunderstorms Friday night, low 65. We'll keep that chance of showers in the forecast on Saturday. Cloudy skies and 82, a low of 63. And then we look to see a little drier, sunnier day. Partly sunny, 77 on Sunday, a low of 56. Sunny and 75 on Monday. Yesterday made it up to 87 degrees. Record high for this date, 99 in 1965. The record low, 40 in 1964. Right now here in Spencer, we do have a temperature reading with light rain showers falling throughout the broadcast area. We're at 69 degrees.
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5: Good morning, George Bauer with KICD Ag Business Desk. Here's what's happening in farm news now. This month's 2026-27 U.S. corn outlook is for lower supplies, unchanged domestic usage, larger exports, and smaller ending stocks. Corn production forecast now at 16 billion bushels, up 13 million from a month ago, with a 1.2 million acre increase offset by a reduced yield forecast. That would be the second largest U.S. corn harvest on record. The season's first survey-based corn yield down 2.3 bushels from July to 180.7 bushels per acre. Corn beginning stocks lowered 75 million to 1.9 billion, reflecting raised exports. Total U.S. corn usage up 75 million bushels to 16.3 billion. Exports raised 75 million bushels as well to 3.3 billion, reflecting increased global demand and constrained exports coming out of the Ukraine. U.S. soybean production projected now at 4.5 billion bushels, up 44 million due to a higher harvested area and slightly lower yield. Harvested area up 1.4 million acres from the July projection to 85.8 million. Higher acreage for Missouri, Mississippi, and Minnesota. The first survey-based soybean yield forecast is 52.7 bushels per acre, 0.3 bushels below July. Soybean supplies projected upward 39 million bushels from last month, as higher production is partly offset by lower beginning stocks due to a slight increase in crush. U.S. soybean crush up 30 million bushels to 2.78 billion, driven by robust crush margins and stronger demand for both soybean meal and oil. Exports increased with increased demand in the Philippines.

0: Mexico, Thailand, Turkey, the EU, and Ecuador. U.S. Meat Export Federation out with June export numbers. CEO Dan Hallstrom says we had a lower volume of beef exports, but it was worth more.
1: Demand for beef being strong in Taiwan is not a new thing, but what is new is this continued demand for some of the less utilized cuts. Big focus on things like rounds, chuck rolls, of course, short plates, this sort of thing. But you combine that with some of the demand out of Latin America. Dominican Republic in particular is on record pace on beef exports. Everyone knows they have a tourism industry, which continues to be strong. But the part that a lot of people may not realize is that we're starting to get a bigger and bigger foothold in the growing modern retail sector. You look at the first half of this year and you take China out of the mix, we're only down slightly on volume, but we're actually up on value.
0: June beef exports to Japan, 19,415 metric tons, down 3%. 17,878 metric tons to Korea, down 7% in volume. 16,268 metric tons to Mexico, down 5% year over year. Total pork exports for the month, 224,822 metric tons, down 6% year over year.
1: Starting with Mexico, where we were actually down, but not unexpectedly. It's down because of the pork variety meat issue that we actually started to see last month in May. The good news on that is that the pseudorabies issue, the fallout on access, has been solved. We're back to normal. Thankfully, in mid-July, we got back with exports resuming with no restrictions whatsoever, and even included pipeline product would be allowed as well. Aside from that, Mexico continues to be a strong dominant player on the muscle cut side. Combine this with some of the other regions of the world, you know, calf to DR, you know, similar to beef on the pork side, this continues to be a large success area. We're on record pace in the DR in Central America.
0: Exports to China for the month of June, 30,900 metric tons, down 7%. Central America, as a block, is replaced. Canada is our fifth largest pork destination. Pretty good month for promoting Iowa corn. We had the car race Sunday. Major League Baseball comes back to the Field of Dreams in Dyersville tonight. Anna Marie Rose, president of BAM Productions, which stages events for Major League Baseball.
2: You know, this year will give us the recipe for future years in how we would just add to that ballpark to be able to create this big event.
0: And you can buy a corn-based beer at the Iowa State Fair this year. 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That's the latest from the Ag Business Desk. Markets throughout the day and more farm news coming up during the noon hour.
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3: Block here on Big Country 107.7. And coming up in the 8 o'clock hour, we're going to go through the birthdays and anniversaries at 8:30. We'll also do yesterday's birthdays and anniversaries. We apologize. We had some technical issues throughout the morning hours yesterday and finally got everything back rolling again. Sometimes computers are not our friend, so we apologize for that. But I think we're, knock on wood, that was my head, back on track. Today in country music history, it was just last year that George Strait was announced as one of the recipients of the 2025 Kennedy Center Honors. You realize that George is the 12th best-selling album recording artist in the United States overall, all genres of music, selling over 70 million records across the United States. We're going to take you back in time to 1994. John Michael Montgomery on the Billboard Country Charts. It was the third single from his 94 album, Kicking It Up. Would you, could you, if I ask you, Be My Baby Tonight. Big Country 107.7.

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0: Powerful monsoon storms also rolled through Arizona, flash flooding and gusty winds in Phoenix and Chandler. Military and civilian investigators on the scene of that deadly chopper crash in central Texas.
3: The Apache attack helicopter was carrying two soldiers, both of whom were killed when the aircraft went down southeast of Fort Hood, where the Apache and the crew were based. It also sparked a wildfire that forced the evacuation of several homes and has burned about 155 acres of pasture and brushland.
0: ABC's Jim Ryan. Military publications printing allegations of poor conditions aboard the USS Abraham Lincoln, which has been deployed to the Middle East in support of the war with Iran.
4: The aircraft carrier and its 5,000 sailors and Marines are now 9 months into a deployment supporting the war with Iran. And at one point, they spent 250 straight days at sea, a modern record. The Navy Times and Stars and Stripes report multiple sailors have tried to jump overboard. One wife saying her husband reached a breaking point after his deployment kept getting extended.
0: ABC's Karen Waugh. The president of Colombia says nearly 500 people are still reported missing after this week's earthquake. 265 people died. Large parts of Western Europe sweltering once again, with Britain and France entering their fifth heat wave of the summer amid this exceptionally hot season. This is ABC News.
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6: Good morning, George Bauer at the KICD News Desk. Here's what's happening in Northwest Iowa now. Arnold's Park CEO John Posley last night announcing that John Mullaney, due to the threat of rain Friday night, will be moved from Preservation Plaza inside the roof garden.
7: In their letter, they were like, hey, it's been a while since you've given us money. I was like, hey, it's been a while since you've housed and taught me. I thought our transaction was over.
6: The Iowa Department of Natural Resources says the number of gizzard shad in the Iowa Great Lakes is up. Fisheries biologist Andrew Carlson says the fish have been present for several years in the Little Sioux River, but up until recently had not been found inside the lake.
8: Last year, we observed gizzard shad at the Narrows in East Okoboji. This year, we observed them in the same location and in greater numbers. We also saw them at the north end of East Okoboji Lake by the fish hatchery.
6: They might have entered the lake for the first time during the flood when the water was up.
8: It's too early to make a call on either benefits or downsides of this particular species, but it does underline the need for monitoring.
6: The negative is that gizzard shad eat the desirable zooplankton plant.
8: There's plenty of zooplankton to go around. That's one reason why we stocked paddlefish, which are another zooplanktivore. It's a potential concern, but it's certainly not something negative that we've seen so far.
6: The positive is the smaller gizzard shad can be a food source for top game fish.
8: Perfect forage for largemouth bass, for walleyes. A lot of fishing baits are meant to mimic shad, so there are some benefits of having shad expand their range as well, providing a high-energy food source for our valued predator species.
6: Carlson says the DNR has been doing shoreline surveys on Spirit Lake, East Okoboji, and West Okoboji at fixed, standardized locations every year since 1989. Anthony Gonzalez this week attended groundbreaking for a new housing development, this one in Milford.
9: Members of the Milford community gathered for a groundbreaking ceremony marking the start of the Harvest Hills residential development project on Tuesday.
10: Let's do this.
11: Okay.
10: One, two, three.
9: The ceremony was held at the construction site just west of the new Okoboji Elementary School on August 11th. Milford Mayor Bob Clark said he's excited to see the development become a reality and the opportunities it will bring to the community.
12: Well, I just, you know, it's great having Doug come into town. This is very much needed. It started before I ever became mayor, and it's been a lot of hard work by a lot of people. Our city council, our city administrator, prior Mayor Anderson, you know, it's just been, it's phenomenal now to see its reality and grounds are being broke.
9: Developer Doug Holtz-Richter of Imagine Milford thanked the community for its support as the project moves forward. With the ceremonial shovels now in the ground, Holtz-Richter says construction is expected to begin later this month.
13: It's scheduled right now to begin on August 24th, about 2 weeks from yesterday, and Beck Excavating will be the contractor. We have a lot of earthwork to do, then the infrastructure, water, sewer, storm, detention, and we expect

0: everything but paving to be done this year.
1: Those interested in learning more about the Harvest Hills project can contact Mike Jensen with Jensen Real Estate for additional information.
2: Okoboji Entrepreneurial Institute celebrating its 20th year this week. Vice President of Community Development with Iowa Lakes Corridor Development Corporation, Alyssa Peterson's a graduate of OEI herself.
3: Over the weekend, we actually welcomed in over 50 of our alumni. We have an alumni base of around 600 now. And so we welcomed about 50 or more of them back for the weekend to celebrate. They got to do a little bit of a competition, kind of as a homage to some of the first years, as well as a lot of networking opportunities, some business tours in the area. And then we really celebrated with both the alumni as well as many, many people who have been a part of the program, whether sponsors, host families, coaches, and our 20th class. We kicked that off on Sunday evening with a big celebration event.
2: OEI hosts students from the three Regents Universities plus Iowa Lakes Community College, Buena Vista, and Dort. There was a business pitch off yesterday. Now, many of these students actually already have businesses or have concrete plans to start a business.
3: Some of the businesses are just ideas. Maybe it's students who are coming in and they know they want to be an entrepreneur someday or maybe own their own business, but they are just kind of in those very early stages of these are the things I'm interested in. Then we've got a group typically that is kind of in that mid stage. They have that idea and they've kind of solidified it, but they're in the very early stages of starting the business. And then typically we have about a third of the students who come in with an actual revenue producing business, which is really cool to see how far some of these students have come.
2: Peterson tells KICD News one of the main reasons that Okoboji Entrepreneurial Institute was created was to introduce these future businessmen and women to the opportunities here in the corridor. The Iowa Department of Education has awarded competitive grants to 10 school districts for therapeutic classrooms. The districts will split roughly $2.35 million. Two of the 10 are here in the corridor, Spirit Lake and Storm Lake. George Little Rock, also one of the recipients. Funding was established for the program through the Iowa legislature in 2020. Department of Education Director Mackenzie Snow says the program supports the mental health needs of children through skill building, support to cope with stress and trauma, and crisis intervention. From the NorthwestIowaNow.com community calendar, it's the final Main Street Market tonight at the courthouse in Spencer, co-sponsored by the Spencer Arts Alliance and Spencer Main Street, 4-H'ers grilling burger meals. Entertainment tonight starts at 6 with Arla Kinty, Spencer Municipal Band, last performance of the year. It's also Director Tom Rutt's birthday today. Now, in case of rain, the Municipal Band concert will be held in the South Park Mall. And Pearson Lakes Art Center tonight, holding a sourdough bread making class. That's KICD News on the radio. You can read our news at NorthwestIowaNow.com or on the Northwest Iowa Now app, powered by Jason Jacobs at Thrivent Financial and Pete House Sanitation.
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8: 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August 22nd.
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10: 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The service is Friday morning at 10 at the Christian Reformed Church in Sanborn. Visitation also at

0: the Christian Reformed Church on Thursday today from 3 until 7. Family present from 5 till 7 this evening. Burial at Roseland Cemetery near Sanborn. Sanborn Funeral Home in charge of arrangements for 70-year-old Mike Elkersma of Spirit Lake. Services for 82-year-old Mrs. Susan K. Burdick of Spencer. They'll be Friday afternoon at 2 at Grace United Methodist Church in Spencer. Visitation is today, 5 till 7 p.m. at the Warner Funeral Home in Spencer. Burial at the Riverside Cemetery. Warner Funeral Home handling arrangements for 82-year-old Susan Burdick of Spencer. Services for 74-year-old Neil Skeeter Richardson of Fonda, formerly of Lorenz. The funeral service is Saturday at 11 at Powers Funeral Home in Lorenz, burial at the Lorenz Cemetery. The visitation is also Saturday, 10 till 11 at the Powers Funeral Home in Lorenz. They're handling arrangements for 74-year-old Neil Skeeter Richardson of Fonda and formerly of Lorenz. Funeral services for 81-year-old Carol Felke of Ankeny, formerly of Grettinger. They'll be Saturday at 11 at Bethel Lutheran Church in Grettinger. Burial at St. Paul's South Walnut Cemetery at Grettinger. Visitation is also Saturday morning, 9:30 till 11 at the Bethel Lutheran Church. In lieu of flowers, Carol's family requests memorials to the Grettinger American Legion. Henry Olson Funeral Home in Grettinger in charge of arrangements for 81-year-old Carol Felke of Ankeny and formerly of Grettinger. Services for 68-year-old Judith Christensen will be held on Sunday. A visitation from 1 till 2:30 at Sleaford Funeral Home in Sioux Rapids. A memorial service then at 2:30 Sunday afternoon at the funeral home, followed by a celebration of life gathering from 3:30 until 6 p.m. at Gabrielson Park in Sioux Rapids. In lieu of flowers, memorials can be made through the Security State Bank in Sutherland in Judy's memory. The Sleaford Funeral Home in Sioux Rapids handling arrangements for 68-year-old Judith Christensen. Services for 85-year-old Linda Conlon of Spencer, formerly of Ruthven, will be Monday at Faith Lutheran Church in Spencer at 11 a.m. Visitation at the Faith Lutheran Church in Spencer from 9:30 until 11 Monday morning as well. The Geelan Funeral Home in charge of arrangements for 85-year-old Linda Conlon of Spencer and formerly of Ruthven. And arrangements for 71-year-old Kate Nelson of Milford. The celebration of life is Monday at 2 at Turner Jenis Funeral Home in Milford. Visitation also Monday, 1 until 2 p.m. at the funeral home. A reception will then take place at the Ritz immediately following the service. Turner Jenis Funeral Home in Milford handling arrangements for 71-year-old Kate Nelson of Milford. Announcements are online, bigcountry1077.com and Northwest Iowa Now.
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0: 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So we've got showers throughout the broadcast area. They throw in a possibility of a thunderstorm, but scattered showers continuing this morning. By about mid-morning, maybe that'll settle down a little bit, and then periodic showers and thunderstorms continue every night for a while here, at least probably through Saturday at this point in time. But we're looking at pretty much light stuff. That is not necessarily the case the further south you go throughout the state of Iowa. As I mentioned earlier, very first day of the Iowa State Fair, even though you're looking for weather, you don't want the severe stuff. And right now, they do have a severe thunderstorm warning in effect for Story County, Marshall County, Tama County, Poweshiek County in Iowa, as well as that's moving along to the east. Marshalltown, Newton, the Iowa Speedway is in that part of the thunderstorm warning. So they did spot a tornado, and that was between Ames and Marshalltown, somewhere in that neck of the woods that they were looking at a cell that spawned that. But things are moving off to the east, but for a while this morning, the Iowa State Fair will be dealing with a little bit of weather. For our broadcast area today, some storms could redevelop later on this afternoon and this evening. We're not looking at a lot of severe weather expected, but we'll keep an eye on things. Friday morning storms still expected to carry on through the early morning hours, and then we get just a slight chance of some showers then throughout the afternoon hours. Highs are going to be in the 70s both today and tomorrow. This weekend, the rain and storm chances continue. Daytime highs are expected to remain in the upper 70s and lower 80s. Sunday, skies are expected to clear up and sunshine is expected to last until Wednesday. And then by next Wednesday, we see rain chances back in the forecast. We'll see what's going on, our current conditions next.
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0: Morning, then a chance of showers this throughout the day today between 10 and 4. We'll look for a high today of 75. Easterly winds 10 to 15, gusting as high as 20. A 30% chance of showers and thunderstorms remains in the forecast for tonight. We'll see cloudy skies, low 65. Friday morning, showers and a possible thunderstorm, and then a chance of showers throughout the day. Cloudy skies, 76 the high, east-southeasterly winds at 10 to 15. 50% chance of showers Friday night, cloudy skies, low 65. Saturday, we still throw a 50% chance of showers in the forecast. Cloudy and 82, a low of 63, and then partly sunny and 77 on Sunday, finally. Clear skies Sunday night, a low of 56, still sunny and 75 on Monday. Yesterday, 87 the high, record high for this date, 99 in 1965. The record low was 40 in 1964. In Spencer this morning, we continue to have rain falling throughout the broadcast area and our temperature reading at 69 degrees.
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3: 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There's the count. We get a three count for the referee. There's the win by four.
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4: The Minnesota Twins took on the Baltimore Orioles at home on Wednesday afternoon. This wrapped up a three-game early week set with the winner taking the series. Zeb Matthews would get the start for the Twins while the Orioles rolled out Shane Baz. Both teams picked up a run in the first inning with Baltimore striking first in the top half and the Twins tying it in the bottom. Baltimore scored again in the third as Beavers homered to right, also scoring Alonso and O'Neill. That gave Baltimore a 4-1 lead. The Twins responded, though, with a big bottom of the third inning.
5: Royce now heads into foul ground with a two-strike count. The 0-2 is lined into right field. Base hit. Come on down, Royce. RBI single for Cody Clemens. It's a 4-2 game. The Twins answer indeed, and it's three straight knocks to start the third, and they're on at first and second for Brooks Lee. Boz has already thrown 50 pitches, and this one smacked in the air to center. It'll be Franklin coming on. They're going to send the runner Bell charging down the line. He's going to slide across and score. And it's going to be a sack fly line drive for Luke Keyshaw to make it a one-run game here in the third. Josh Bell just put his head down, Danny, and he ran till he ran out of places to run. Pitch swung on and lined into right field for a base hit. Clemens takes the turn. Windmilled home by Borrego. He'll score the tying run. It's the fifth hit of the inning, and the Twins have matched the Orioles. It's a 4-4 ball game. Struggling on fumes here in the third, and this ball hit high in the air for Roden to center field. Franklin was played shallow, racing back towards the wall, and it's off the base of the wall. Everybody was holding up. They'll send Lee. Caratini will only get as far as third. It's going to be a run-scoring double off the wall for Alan Roden, his second hit of the ball game, and the Twins have a 5-4 lead. They lead for the first time today.
4: The Twins would pick up two more runs in the bottom of the fifth inning with Larnach grounding out to first, driving in Carantini, and Roden moving up to third. He would be driven in by a Lewis double, and the Twins led 7-4. The Orioles could only get one more run after that with Tavares homering to right in at the top of the ninth inning. The Twins' Josh Bell talked about the offense having a big night.
6: Yeah, it was only a matter of time. We make a lot of contact. We went through a rut there for a couple of weeks, hit balls right at people, but we knew we would turn things around. Just keep playing our game. Keep putting the ball in play and good things happen.
4: Zebby Matthews got the win as the Twins pick up the 7-5 rubber match and the series win. Matthews threw five innings, allowed six hits, four earned runs, struck out four, and walked two. The loss goes to Baz in three innings of work, nine hits, five earned runs, two strikeouts, and one walk. Yandres Gomez picks up save number 17 on the season. With the win, the Twins are now 60-62, 3.5 games back from the first place Chicago White Sox in the American League Central. Tigers are currently tied with the Twins in that second spot. Both teams are a half game back from the final wild card spot held by the Texas Rangers. Right now, the Yankees hold the top wild card spot with an 8.5 game cushion, and the Red Sox hold the 2 spot at a 4.5 game cushion. It's a big one tonight, 6:30, and on News Radio 102.5 AM 1240 KICD, you can hear the Minnesota Twins play the Philadelphia Phillies at the Field of Dreams in Dyersville, Iowa. That's a look at sports on KICD for Northwest Iowa Now. I'm Stephen Cutler.
7: Thanks a lot, Stephen. Looking at the radar, the thunderstorms are not there now, but as you can see, this line is moving off into

0: an easterly direction. We'll see if everything all holds together and gets that direction. So,
1: yeah, it looks like at least the most severe stuff is south.
0: Yeah.
1: But, and could just miss it if it held the same trajectory, but we know weather doesn't do that. So, yeah, hopefully the good news is they will play a rain date on, I think, Friday.
0: Right.
1: If they're unable to get this one in.
0: Yep. Just looking back in time, you know, it is a cool event. There's no doubt. The inaugural one, of course, your Yankees. White Sox beat the Yankees 9-8 in the very first one. So it was cool to have a game where there was plenty of scoring happening and it was a close one. So that was cool to have the first one be like that.
1: And at the time, those were two very exciting teams playing in that game. And you had some stars get some big hits. I mean, it doesn't feel that long ago, but the White Sox have gone through some stuff since
0: that
1: season.
0: Yeah, they used to be good, right?
1: That was a really good White Sox team. It's been a while. I'm glad they're going back. I've heard some folks say that maybe they should have just called it after that first one. First one was so good. The moment was so perfect, the pageantry and everything. Maybe they should just quit while they were ahead. But they did one more after that, and I know I didn't watch that one. And then they took a few years off, did some games at that park down in Birmingham.
0: Yeah.
1: Which was really cool, but I'm glad it's back. The stadium looks great. I mean, looking at an image right now, what they did with the outfield fences to still have the corn.
0: See the corn, yeah.
1: Show through the fence is really, really cool.
0: Yeah. The next year when the Cubs beat the Reds, a cool father-son moment between Ken Griffey Jr. and Sr. when they came out of the field and said, "Hey, Dad, you want to have a catch?" I thought that was very, very cool. So just like the movie back in the day. So keep your fingers crossed Mother Nature holds off and they get the game in tonight.
1: Yeah, I hope so. Looking forward to that one tonight. And, of course, we'll have reports for at least the score for you tomorrow morning.
0: Sounds good. More sports in our noon hour, Big Country 107.7.

It's called 4x4 by You. That's where I want to sit. Lainey Wilson, Big Country, 107.7. Good morning and happy Thursday, everybody. Rhonda Whitaking with you here this morning. Here's the latest from Russell Dickerson.

0: Russell Dickerson, Worth Your Wild, Big Country 107.7, 20 minutes away from 8 o'clock on your Thursday morning. Showers in the broadcast area. You get some thunderstorms further south. The Des Moines area had it early. It's still raining there, but the severe stuff moving off to the east as the very first day of the Iowa State Fair getting underway. So it should dry up a little bit as the morning progresses. But one of the main reasons everybody goes to the fairs is the food. And do you realize the hot beef sundae is 20 years old this year? The dish debuted at the Cattlemen's Beef Quarters at the Iowa State Fair in 2006. Now, if you've been living under a rock and you didn't know what the hot beef sundae is, you've got mashed taters piled up like soft serve ice cream, covered with shredded beef in gravy. That's, you know, your chocolate sauce if you were having a hot fudge sundae, and then you get a cherry on top. And it's good, good, good. The Iowa Beef Council came up with it as a way to showcase Iowa beef, and they hope to sell 4,000 sundaes at the fair that year. Fairgoers crushed that goal in 2 days. By the end of the fair, more than 22,000 had been served, and it's been an instant hit ever since. It even got some popularity in Washington due to Senator Joni Ernst. She served the dish twice at her annual Capitol Hill lunch. She brought in the hot beef sundae to the Senate along with some pork chops and ice cream from Lamar's. Way to go, Joni. So Iowa Beef Quarters is where you're going to get the hot beef sundae at the Clay County Fair. Or at the Iowa State Fair, at the Clay County Fair, obviously, you're going to get it at the Branding Iron Restaurant. So looking forward to that as well. And the Clay County Fair should be debuting what new foods are coming to the fair by about next week, I would think, as that fair continues to get closer and closer all the time. So I'm excited. I think I get to be a judge, new food fair judge, again this year. We'll keep our fingers crossed that that happens. We've got more of your country favorites right around the corner on this wet Thursday right after this. Every night's a great night to enjoy a delicious meal at Jay's Restaurant and Lounge in Sanborn. 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
0: Today, we'll look for a high of 75, easterly winds at around 5 to 15, still a 30% chance of showers later on tonight, cloudy skies, a low 65, kind of rinse and repeat tomorrow, a better chance of showers and thunderstorms in the morning, otherwise cloudy skies and a high of 76 degrees. 68 is where we stand right now here on this Thursday morning. 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
1: Josh Ross and Hatin' How You Look, Big Country 107.7. Well, the 86th annual Sturgis Motorcycle Rally is underway in South Dakota, and always the concerts at the Buffalo Chip and the Full Throttle are incredible. Been to both locations after the rally, never during the rally, and the Full Throttle is very, very cool, and I would love to be there during this mixture, but I want to be watching from above, not down in the middle of the mixture. When you're 5 foot nothing in a big crowd, all you see is a lot of armpits. But Miranda Lambert turned up the energy at the Full Throttle Saloon on Tuesday night. She surprised her fans. She was the headline artist at the concert at the Full Throttle. She surprised the fans during her show by bringing out Gretchen Wilson and Lainey Wilson. Or Lainey, try that. Yeah. So that was a great activity for everybody at the Full Throttle. The girls got a little rowdy. They sang some great songs, including Redneck Woman. They also sang a few things from Lainey Wilson's category as well. So the folks that went to the Full Throttle that night got more bang for their buck. Obviously, at the Full Throttle, they're always there for the party. So here's a little Gretchen Wilson this morning.

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1: ABC News, I'm Sherry Preston. More rain expected today in parts of the Midwest, already waterlogged after heavy floods. Here's ABC's Sophie Flay.
2: Water reaching the roofs of some homes, cars completely submerged, many highways impassable. In Cambridge City, east of Indianapolis, one man clinging to a utility pole as he waited for rescue teams to reach him. Crews going door to door in Muncie, pulling people to safety. For many residents, they say the flooding happened with little warning.
1: Two soldiers killed in Texas when their Apache attack helicopter crashed near Fort Hood, setting off a brush fire. No word yet on why the chopper went down. Britain and France are in the midst of another heat wave. Forecasters in the UK say temperatures there could hit 100 degrees. Uncertainty about when there might be a deal to reopen the Strait of Hormuz is keeping oil prices up, and that's driving gas prices up again, too. Gas Buddy says national average for a gallon of regular, $4.04. This is ABC News.
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4: Good morning, George Bauer at the KICD News Desk. Here's what's happening in Northwest Iowa now. Arnold's Park CEO John Posley last night announcing that John Mulaney, due to the threat of rain Friday night, will be moved from Preservation Plaza inside the roof garden.
5: In their letter, they were like, hey, it's been a while since you've given us money. I was like, hey, it's been a while since you've housed and taught me. I thought our transaction was over.
4: The Iowa Department of Natural Resources says the number of gizzard shad in the Iowa Great Lakes is up. Fisheries biologist Andrew Carlson says the fish have been present for several years in the Little Sioux River, but up until recently had not been found inside the lake.
6: Last year, we observed gizzard shad at the Narrows in East Okoboji. This year, we observed them in the same location and in greater numbers. We also saw them at the north end of East Okoboji Lake by the fish hatchery.
4: They might have entered the lake for the first time during the flood when the water was up.
6: It's too early to make a call on either benefits or downsides of this particular species, but it does underline the need for monitoring.
4: The negative is that gizzard shad eat the desirable zooplankton plant.
6: There's plenty of zooplankton to go around. That's one reason why we stocked paddlefish, which are another zooplanktivore. It's a potential concern, but it's certainly not something negative that we've seen so far.
4: The positive is the smaller gizzard shad can be a food source for top game fish.
6: Perfect forage for largemouth bass, for walleyes. A lot of fishing baits are meant to mimic shad, so there are some benefits of having shad expand their range as well, providing a high-energy food source for our valued predator species.
4: Carlson says the DNR has been doing shoreline surveys on Spirit Lake, East Okoboji, and West Okoboji at fixed, standardized locations every year since 1989. Anthony Gonzalez this week attended groundbreaking for a new housing development, this one in Milford.
7: Members of the Milford community gathered for a groundbreaking ceremony marking the start of the Harvest Hills residential development project on Tuesday.
8: Let's do this.
9: Okay.
8: One, two, three.
10: There you go.
8: Okay. Woo! Harvest Hills.
7: The ceremony was held at the construction site just west of the new Okoboji Elementary School on August 11th. Milford Mayor Bob Clark said he's excited to see the development become a reality and the opportunities it will bring to the community.
9: Well, I just, you know, it's great having Doug come into town, and this is very much needed. It started before I ever became mayor, and it's been a lot of hard work by a lot of people. Our city council, our city administrator, Paul Mayor Anderson, you know, it's just been, it's phenomenal now to see its reality and grounds are being broke.
7: Developer Doug Holtz-Richter of Imagine Milford thanked the community for its support as the project moves forward. With the ceremonial shovels now in the ground, Holtz-Richter says construction is expected to begin later this month.
11: It's scheduled right now to begin on August 24th, about 2 weeks from yesterday, and Beck Excavating will be the contractor. We have a lot of earthwork to do, then the infrastructure, water, sewer, storm, detention, and we expect everything but paving to be done this year.
7: Those interested in learning more about the Harvest Hills project can contact Mike Jensen with Jensen Real Estate for additional information.
4: Okoboji Entrepreneurial Institute celebrating its 20th year. This week, Vice President of Community Development with Iowa Lakes Corridor Development Corporation, Alyssa Peterson's a graduate of OEI herself.
12: Over the weekend, we actually welcomed in over 50 of our alumni. We have an alumni base of around 600 now. And so we welcomed about 50 or more of them back for the weekend to celebrate. They got to do a little bit of a competition, kind of as a homage to some of the first years, as well as a lot of networking opportunities, some business tours in the area. And then we really celebrated with both the alumni as well as many, many people who have been a part of the program, whether sponsors, host families, coaches, and our 20th class. We kicked that off on Sunday evening with a big celebration event.
4: OEI hosts students from the three Regents Universities plus Iowa Lakes Community College, Buena Vista, and Dort. There was a business pitch-off yesterday. Now, many of these students actually already have businesses or have concrete plans to start a business.
12: Some of the businesses are just ideas. Maybe it's students who are coming in and they know they want to be an entrepreneur someday or maybe own their own business, but they are just kind of in those very early stages of these are the things I'm interested in. Then we've got a group typically that is kind of in that mid stage. They have that idea and they've kind of solidified it, but they're in the very early stages of starting the business. And then typically we have about a third of the students who come in with an actual revenue producing business, which is really cool to see how far some of these students have come.
4: Peterson tells KICD News one of the main reasons that Okoboji Entrepreneurial Institute was created was to introduce these future businessmen and women to the opportunities here in the corridor. The Iowa Department of Education has awarded competitive grants to 10 school districts for therapeutic classrooms. The districts will split roughly $2.35 million. Two of the 10 are here in the corridor, Spirit Lake and Storm Lake. George Little Rock, also one of the recipients. Funding was established for the program through the Iowa legislature in 2020. Department of Education Director Mackenzie Snow says the program supports the mental health needs of children through skill building, support to cope with stress and trauma, and crisis intervention. From the NorthwestIowaNow.com community calendar, it's the final Main Street Market tonight at the courthouse in Spencer, co-sponsored by the Spencer Arts Alliance and Spencer Main Street. 4-H'ers grilling burger meals. Entertainment tonight starts at 6 with Arla Kinty, Spencer Municipal Band. Last performance of the year. It's also Director Tom Rutt's birthday today. Now, in case of rain, the Municipal Band concert will be held in the South Park Mall. And Pearson Lakes Art Center tonight, holding a sourdough bread making class. That's KICD News on the radio. You can read our news at NorthwestIowaNow.com or on the Northwest Iowa Now app, powered by Jason Jacobs at Thrivent Financial and Pete Howe Sanitation.
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15: 59 degrees, light rain falling through the broadcast area. So we'll see these showers throughout the day today and a high near 75. Easterly winds 5 to 15, gusting as high as 20. A 30% chance of showers and thunderstorms later tonight. Cloudy skies, low 65. Showers likely Friday, a possible thunderstorm, and then a look for a cloudy sky and a high of 76. Winds out of the east southeast, 10 to 15. 50% chance of showers in the forecast Friday night, and a low of 65. We'll still keep a 50% chance of showers and thunderstorms in the forecast on Saturday. Cloudy skies, 82 the high, a low of 63. And then we'll dry it out, bring partly sunny skies back Sunday, and a high of 77 degrees. Starting to clear off in the western counties of Iowa, but right now still rain showers in the broadcast area and 69 degrees. 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
17: This is Carl Setzer from Conscious Ag Consulting with your Thursday morning market preview. Looking at the green, or at the screen this morning, I should say, there is a fair amount of green on it. Most of the overnight session been a little bit weaker, a little bit profit-taking. As we got into late hours of overnight trade, though, soybeans perked up a little bit, 1 to 2 cents. Wheat did as well. Corn still had 1 to 2 cents lower. Not as much support for corn here overnight. Yesterday's WASDE report, we're putting it behind us, and we should. A lot of uncertainty in that report. I'm not going to go into all the details, but the bottom line is USDA gave the indication, maybe and wrongfully or rightfully so, depending how you look at it, that they were maybe massaging yesterday's numbers a little bit. Typically, the August WASDE report is survey driven by farmers, not, you know, yield models. And it appears as though the USDA at first stated they were going to use a combination of existing numbers and farmer surveys, and then later deleted that comment. So not sure what methodology the USDA used to determine yesterday's yields. Just kind of surprising the way it came out. And anyway, trade, like I said, put an asterisk next to everything. One of the biggest surprises was the addition of 1.2 million corn and soybean acres were found in yesterday's report. Trade questioned these pretty heavily, and rightfully so. Here's the takeaway, though. Even with the USDA finding 1.2 million harvested acres on corn, our production is still going to fall 320 million bushels short of projected usage. Corn balance sheet's getting a lot tighter. Now, we did see yesterday our demand perked up on corn, 75 million bushels more exports, old crop and new crop. But now we're starting to see, you know, we saw a few other alterations to demand, and you know, soybean crush was up 30 million bushels. But all things considered, USDA appeared to be very hesitant to adjust their demand numbers yesterday, even with finding more acres to put in on the production side. Larry's has a lot of questions yesterday, and we'll watch them going forward. One thing I did find really interesting yesterday, outside of the WASDE report, interior U.S. basis values, so at your local crushers and ethanol plants, is better than the river basis right now. You're getting better bids in your local elevator than you are on the Mississippi. Congratulations. Sell some bushels if you still got them. Today's trade looks like we're going to see corn both sides of unchanged, maybe favoring the weaker side a little bit. Soybeans a little bit stronger. We got some buyers in the complex for meal, giving that market some support. Switching over to the livestock yesterday, cattle took a hit. live auctions down, feeders down, 15 to 20, and that spilled over into the live sales in the markets here. Just not a lot of support to get corn moving higher, and with the rally in feed grains put even a little bit more pressure on cattle. Hogs rebounded. Hogs just a little bit oversold and more so undervalued. And that gave our hog complex some support yesterday. Very limited, though. And in all things considered, we're going to be watching the cash markets and livestock as well. See what we got for the upcoming Labor Day demand outlooks. This has been Carl Setzer from Consus Ag Consulting.
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0: called Kid Myself. His name's John Morgan, Big Country 107.7. It's Brain Games time. Studio hotlines 580-1077. We're going to ask you a question. First right answer gets 10 bucks to spend at Country Clutter. You'll find Country Clutter inside Spencer Furniture and Antiques, okay? We'll be back with our question after this.
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The boys back home, Dylan Marlowe, Dylan Scott, Big Country 107.7. The number I needed this morning was 32. A majority of adults have how many permanent teeth? The answer is 32. 32 is what I was in search of today. Not at a Willie Nelson concert, however, but the majority of people have 32. Slade Grady gets it right, so he'll have the $10 to spend at Country Clutter inside Spencer Furniture and Antiques. Birthdays and anniversaries. I'll run through the list from yesterday and today since we had some technical difficulties during birthday time yesterday, okay? Here's a little Darius Rucker first. It's called Hometown Honey. Big Country 107.7.

0: That's Darius Rucker, Big Country 107.7. It is 8:30, and that's birthday time. Birthdays and anniversaries. Yesterday, on the 12th of August, we said happy birthday to our very own George Bauer. He went out and shot one of his best games of golf yesterday. He's so jazzed about that. Christian Sylvester also celebrated a birthday yesterday. Ryan Behrens of Everly turned 18. Josh and Melissa Nelson celebrated 26 years together. Stuart and Julie Lewis of Sioux Rapids was their 48th wedding anniversary. But get this, Jerry and Marianne Bishop of Spencer celebrated 65 years together. Randy Barrick had a birthday yesterday, and Kinsley Peters of Dickens. Kinsley turned 5 years old. I hope your day was good. Today we celebrate Tom Rutt of Spencer, directing the municipal band tonight. Allison Herman of Spencer has a birthday today. Easton Onosorge. Easton turns 22 today. Belated greetings going to Mary Sakura of Arnold's Park. She also had a birthday yesterday. Helen Algenberg of Spencer. Happy birthday to Helen. Dave and Megan Sirk of Spencer. Dave and Megan celebrating 14 years together. Happy anniversary to Matt and Brittany Loft of Sway City. Russ and Joyce Schroeder of Lorenz. It's their 49th wedding anniversary today. Kaya Stevenson of Spencer's got a birthday. Happy birthday to you. Connie Schwartz of Cherokee celebrates a birthday today. Mandy Dreckman of Marcus, happy birthday to you. Roger Skelton of Rembrandt has a birthday. And Brian Halverson of Paulina. Brian, have a great day on your birthday this 13th of August. If it's your day, enjoy. We put everybody in the drawing for the free cake from Hy-Vee and Spencer, and we draw for that on Friday morning. Holy buckets, that's tomorrow already. Birthdays and anniversaries, weekday mornings, 8:30.
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0: Riley Green Music, Big Country 107.7. It's Everly Days this weekend, and they've got all kinds of things happening, including the Everly Firefighters annual street dance, live music by Hold On. They do cover dance band playing some classic rock spanning five different decades, and they'll be a lot of fun. They'll do it on the North Main Street in Everly Saturday, and looking forward to a lot of fun. Band starts at 7 o'clock on Saturday night. There's a host of other activities throughout the upcoming weekend. We'll look at that calendar of events here throughout the next couple of days. Right now, though, we're going to find out what's going on at the Spencer Family YMCA.
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7: Let's see how markets are trading. 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
8: Good Thursday morning. The farm markets have opened. Here's the way things are shaking down. First of all, we got the corn and soybean export numbers from last week. 411,000 metric tons on the books for the current year, up from the sales the previous week. 925,000 metric tons sold for next year. Top buyers were Mexico, unknown, Colombia, South Korea, and El Salvador. 1,767,000 metric tons physically shipped out, down 2%. Top destinations, Mexico, Japan, Spain, Colombia, and Venezuela. September corn closed up 20 and a quarter yesterday, then down 4 cents overnight, down 2 and 3 quarters this morning at 454 and a quarter. December corn down 2 and 3 quarters at 478. March down 3 cents at 493 and a half. Cash price for corn yesterday up 20 cents, averaging 425 in Iowa. 75,000 metric tons of new soybean export sales for the current year. That's wrapping up more than a week ago. 1,760,000 metric tons on the books for next year. Top buyers, China, unknown, Taiwan, Mexico, and Vietnam. 270,000 metric tons physically shipped, down 22% from the previous week. Top destinations, Japan, China, Mexico, India, and Colombia. September corn's finished 13 and 3/4 cents higher yesterday, down 3 overnight, up 3/4 of a penny this morning at 11.66. November unchanged at 11.83 and a quarter. January unchanged at 11.99. Cash price for beans in Iowa yesterday up 15 cents at 11.47. Soybean meal up 3.50 yesterday, up $1.20 overnight, up $1.20 this morning at 309.70. Soybean oil up 59 yesterday, down 57 overnight, down 18 this morning at 68.90. Chicago wheat up 21 and a half cents yesterday, up a penny and a quarter overnight, 8 3/4 cents better to start the day trade on Thursday. Live cattle futures yesterday down in a range of 250 to 297. This morning, October live cattle down 80 cents at 223. December down 97 cents at 221.82. February down 92 cents at 222.22. April down 85 cents at 222.77. $232 live deals in Iowa yesterday. $367 to $368 dress deals in Nebraska. 106,000 slaughtered. Same as a week ago, 9,000 fewer than a year ago. Choice boxes yesterday afternoon up 97 cents at $372.28. Select boxes up 1 cent at $349.81. Feeder cattle yesterday down in a range of 590 to 635. This morning, September feeders down $1.60 at 337.75. October down $1.37 at 329.02. November down $1.20 at 321.67. January down $1.15 at 313.85. Hogs yesterday up 22 cents to 80 cents and down this morning. October hogs 60 pennies lower at 82.95. December down 52 cents at 74.17. February down a half a dollar at 77.45. Iowa Southern Minnesota cash hogs 98.05 negotiated. 94.49 formula. 484,000 hog runs, same as a week ago. 7,000 better than a year ago. Cutouts down $1.33 at $100.15. Wall Street this morning closed down 27 points yesterday. This morning we're up 140 points at 54,011. 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

0: Miranda Lambert. It's called Bluebird, Big Country 107.7. I talked earlier this morning. Miranda Lambert was out at the Full Throttle Sturgis bike rally underway, and she performed at the Full Throttle Tuesday night, along with bringing out Lainey Wilson and Gretchen Wilson to do a few songs with her on stage as well. Always some incredible entertainment when you're out at the bike rally. And there's a group that's performing out there at the Full Throttle right now that's also going to be in Spencer at the Clay County Fair. They're really popping up the Koch Hospitality tent. Nightly live music will kind of extend your evening stay at the fair. And a group called Gunshine will be there on that final Saturday night, September 19th. They do rock and roll music, but the Koch Hospitality tent will have feature great music like the Punching Pandas. You've got the Mariachi Band will be there on the 13th. Duff Avenue is a variety band. Gladys Light, I love that. Gladys Kravitz, the Sons of Gladys Kravitz, will be on September 16th. Some classic rock. Midnight Radio, some classic rock. Guilty Pleasures, some classic rock and pop. And then this group called Gunshine, which features some great rock and roll. Like I said, they're playing as we speak out at the Full Throttle during the Sturgis bike rally. Just some more free entertainment when you get on the grounds at this year's Clay County Fair.
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2: Fred showers moving off to the east. Still going to look at cloudy skies today. And you still get a chance of some showers throughout the morning hours. 75 the high. Easterly winds 10 to 15. 30% chance of showers and thunderstorms return tonight. A low 65. Friday, we're still looking at a 70% chance of showers and thunderstorms. Cloudy skies, 76 the high, a low of 65. Saturday, still a 50% chance of showers, cloudy skies, and 82 degrees. It'll dry up on Sunday, though. Currently here in Spencer, we've got clouds. Our rain showers have stopped for the most part here in Spencer in 67 degrees.

0: Trent Harmon is his name, and there's a girl. 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We're soliciting recipes from you, and you get a chance to win tickets to the Clay County Fair. Celebrating 250 years of family favorites as we celebrate our country's birthday this year, we thought we would see what family favorites have been handed down throughout the years that your family loves. And if you would share that recipe with us, and if we end up using that recipe in our handouts at the fair, you're going to win a pair of gate passes to this year's Clay County Fair. 12 different recipes is what we'll need. So you got a pretty good chance of winning some free passes. It's all brought to you in part by Morley's Maple Syrup, Spencer Hy-Vee, Maxwell Food Equipment, and Julie's Diner. We need to have them by next Friday, so put that on your list of things to do this weekend is to dig your recipes out. 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
2: September corn down 5.5 at 451.5. New crop December down 5.25 at 475.25. With March corn down 5.25 at 491.25. Soybeans for September up 1.75, 1167.25. New crop November up 1.5 at 1184.75. Of January up 1 at $12. Chicago wheat for September up 8.5 at 661.25. Soybean meal for September up 3.75 at 312.10. And soybean oil for September down 47 points at 68.69. In the livestock, live cattle for October down 270 at 221.10. December down 307.

at 219.72, February live cattle down 297 at 220.10, and April down 292 at 220.75. Feeder cattle for September down 357 at 335.60, October down 290 at

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Dustin Lynch, stars like confetti, Big Country 107.7. Unfortunately, we've had plenty of clouds in the overnight hours. We haven't been able to see much of it. Last couple of nights, we were supposed to be able to see the Perseid media shower, but not. Yesterday, there was supposed to be a solar eclipse. We might not have seen much of it in our actual broadcast area, even if it was clear, but too many clouds, so not. So we'll see if things are starting to clear off here in Spencer. I'm going to go out and check the rain gauge. We've had a couple of rain reports, Peterson and Orillia, just a little over a half inch, but sure came down nice, and definitely we could use it. Unfortunately, further south of us, the rain came down a lot harder, and they had severe thunderstorm warnings in just to the north of Des Moines and in the metro area to Ames over to Marshalltown as well. And so now they're dealing with some flash flooding in the streets in the city of Des Moines. So FYI for the State Fair folks, some of their early morning things that they had planned got postponed till later in the day. But looks like things should be a much nicer in Ames and Des Moines for State Fair and those folks at about noontime today. Music continues.

0: Justin Moore. It's called Small Town USA, Big Country 107.7, 20 minutes away from 10. Next Saturday on August 22nd, the Lakes Area Senior Activity Center is doing an educational senior fair. It's an event that's going to be going on throughout the day from 10 to 4. They've got lunch that is going to be grilled by the Spirit Lake High Noon Kiwanis. But they also have great information from lots of different businesses that you can learn and ask questions, whether it be Elder Bridge or Keelson Harbor Rides, different banks, Iowa State University, area funeral homes, all kinds of stuff like that. Plus some seminars, advanced planning. It starts with a conversation. That's going to be the first seminar with Greg and Jody Jenis from Turner Jenis Funeral Home. Second seminar will be Healthy Steps for Seniors and Fresh Conversations. And then another one called Advanced Planning as well. And they also do demonstrations on chair yoga, exercise, Zumba, Tai Chi, things to keep you in shape. So it's an event that's going on throughout the day, 10 to 4. Mark it on your calendar on Saturday, August 22nd. And I think they're looking for other businesses that would like to participate and get their information out. So contact the Lakes Area Senior Activity Center for more info.
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0: That's Zach Topp, his latest. It's called South of Sanity. Big Country 107.7, 10 minutes away from the top of the hour. Let's do the markets. Here's Stephen Cutler.
1: September corn down 8.5 at 448.5. New crop December corn down 8.5 at 472.25. September soybeans down 1 at 1164.25. New crop November down 3/4 at 1182.5. Chicago wheat for September down 5.25 at 647.5. Live cattle for October down 237 at 221.42, with December down 237 at 220.42. Feeder cattle for September down 225 at 337.10. October down 127 at 329.12. Lean hogs for October down 150 at 82.05, and December down 145 at 73.25. Those are markets on Big Country 107.7.
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0: Jason Aldean, Don't Tell on Me, Big Country 107.7. His wife, Brittany, tearfield because the kiddos, the two youngest, started back to school already this week. Doesn't that seem early? But Nashville, evidently, that's when they're headed back to school. Hey, today and tomorrow are your final days to pick up your items if you participated in our sister station, More 104.9's radio auction, and the final days to purchase more items if you have not. 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
4: Moved out of the broadcast area. There's still a few sprinkles out there, so I suppose I'll go empty the rain gauge now. Still a 40% chance of showers, mainly before 4. Cloudy skies, 75 the high, and easterly winds gusting as high as 20. Got a 30% chance of thunderstorms tonight. Clouds, a low 65. We'll do it all over again tomorrow. 70% chance of showers and thunderstorms. The thunderstorms possible before 10 in the morning, and then clouds in 76 the high. Still a 50% chance of showers Friday night and low 65. In Spencer, right now, cloudy skies. We're at 69 degrees.

0: That's music from Low Cash, and it's called Wrong Hearts on Big Country 107.7. Well, it's Main Street Market, downtown Spencer tonight. They've got the 4-H'ers that'll be grilling up stuff. That's the fundraiser for them. And then, of course, you've got all kinds of great vendors with their crafts and wares for sale. And it's the final concert of the Spencer Municipal Band. So hopefully rain showers are moving on out of here and won't redevelop later on this afternoon and this evening. If it does look like rain, then a Muni Band concert is going to be put in the South Park Mall, but this point in time still scheduled to be out on the courthouse lawn. Boy, it doesn't get any more small town summer event than that, right? 21 past 10, we'll see what's going on with the markets next.
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3: 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September corn futures currently down 8.5 cents. 448.5 per bushel. December corn down 8.25. March corn down 8 cents at 488.5. September beans are down 3/4 at 1164.5. November down 3/4. January down 3/4 at 1198.25. October live cattle futures are down $2.52 at 221.27. December down 260. February down 242 at 220.72. September feeder cattle down 215, 337.20. October down $1.25. November down 67 cents at 322.20. October hog futures are currently down $1.70. 81.85. December down $1.62. February down $1.45 at 76.5.
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1: John Party's latest. It's called Boots Off, Big Country 107.7. I love the roller coaster in Arnold's Park. That's my favorite ride. And I don't like a lot of roller coasters elsewhere because they're just a little too much. The roller coaster in the park is just right. Now, I don't scream too loud anyway, but Universal Studios in Hollywood is set to install two additional sound barriers around its newest outdoor coaster following noise complaints from nearby residents, one of whom described rider screams as sounding like bloody murder. The theme park's upcoming attraction, Fast and Furious Hollywood Drift, features rotating vehicles moving at speeds up to 72 mile an hour, which has brought intense reactions from some people, leaving the adjacent Tukula Lake neighborhood a little upset. The ride's currently undergoing technical rehearsals. Some of them reported the scream sounded like someone's getting murdered out there. So the council stated that they need to do something different. The statement indicated a recent coaster testing met official county sound requirements, but the park elected to add extra barriers to further reduce those noise levels. "We heard you," says the folks. Universal will start installing two new additional sound barriers to address those noise concerns. You don't scream too loud on the park one, but, and you're not real close to anybody else, so scream away, I guess.
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0: from Megan Maroney. It's called Beautiful Things, Big Country 107.7. NASCAR had a great weekend in Iowa. They do like the Iowa Speedway. They feel it's a good racing track. You're not just following in line. There's lots of racing going on. But the track's going to get a whole resurface now. And they should be starting on it any time because they were going to work on it as soon as that race was over. And should be wrapped up about November. They'll give it a time to settle a little bit and Goodyear to practice and see what kind of tires will be on that track as well. Scheduled to be back in Iowa over the 4th of July weekend is when NASCAR will be back in Iowa then. This weekend, they travel off to the Richmond Raceway. The Cookout 400 is Saturday night. We haven't had a Saturday night race in a while. Racing action gets underway at 5 o'clock Saturday evening, and we'll have it for you right here on Big Country 107.7. Stay tuned. Markets around the corner.
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2: December corn down 7 at 473 and 3 quarters. March down 6 and 3 quarters at 489 and 3 quarters. Soybeans for September down up 2 and 3 quarters at 1167 and a half. New crop November up 1 and 3 quarters at 1185. Chicago wheat for December down 3 quarters at 669. Live cattle for October down 327 at 220.52. December down 322 at 219.57. Feeder cattle for September down 322 at 336.12 and October down 235 at 328.05. Lean hogs for October down 140 at 82.15. December down 152 at 73.17. 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

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It'll sit right here on this land, and you could leave town a rich man. And he said, boys, whatever you're offering, it won't be enough.

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0: Cody Johnson here on Big Country 107.7. Good morning. This is TJ. You've got me here this morning. I'm filling in for Nikki Thunder. She is out with family today, and they asked me to come out of the Moore studio and come on down and give you guys a little time today. So I said happy to do it because I am a Big Country fan, and I wanted to ride along with you. So hope you're having a great start to your Thursday here, my friends. We've got a lot along the way. I've got some information to share. We'll have some markets, some news, some weather, all of that along the way. So welcome in, settle in, my friends. You've got me until 2 o'clock today.
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0: 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Good morning. Hope you guys are having a great day. We've got a check of the markets that are going to be coming up here after this short break.
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6: 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We have September corn futures currently down 8.5 cents at 448.5. New crop December down 8 cents at 472.75. March corn down 8 cents at 488.5. September beans up 2.25, 1167.5. November up 1.5 at 1184.75. January up 1 at $12 even. Soybean meal up 2.40 at 310.90. Soybean oil down 30 points at 68.86. Chicago wheat futures currently down 0.75 cents. October live cattle right now down $3.60 at $220.20 per 100 pounds. December down 3.5 at 219.30. February down 3.22 at 219.92. April down 3.05 at 220.57. September feeder cattle off 3.30 at 336.05. October down 272 at 327.67. November down 242 at 320.45. January down 275 at 312.25. October hog futures are down $1.60 at present, $81.95. December down $1.70 at $73. February down $1.55 at $76.40. And April down $1.40 at $81.75. Wall Street down 100 points at 53,774. The market's live on Big Country 107.7.
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0: That's Blake Shelton. Let him in anyway here on Big Country 107.7. Good morning. TJ here with you. 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

0: Me and a beer can, Chris Jansen here on CD 107.7. Hope you guys are having a great start to your Thursday. You've got TJ here. Normally I'm on more 104.9 in the mornings, but I'm filling in for Nikki Thunder while she's out with family, hoping she's having a great day. And we've got a check of the markets that are going to be coming up here soon, so stick around. We'll give you those markets next.
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11: Here's what's happening to the farm markets heading into the noon hour. September corn is down 8 cents at $4.49. New crop December down 7¾ at $4.73. September beans up 4 cents at $11.69¼. New crop November up 3 at $11.86¼. October live cattle down 462, 219.17. February down 417 at 218.97. September feeder cattle currently down $3.87 at $335.47. November down $2.95 at $319.92. October hog futures down $1.35 at $82.20. The February contract $1.37 lower at $76.57. We'll have farm news and expanded markets coming up about 12:20 this afternoon on Big Country 107.7.
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1: From ABC News, I'm Michelle Franzen. Signs the war with Iran may be taking a toll on U.S. servers, service members at sea, families and loved ones of sailors aboard the USS Abraham Lincoln, raising concerns over reports of poor conditions on board and the impact to sailors. ABC's Karen Hua has more.
2: The Navy Times and Stars and Stripes report multiple sailors have tried to jump overboard. One wife saying her husband reached a breaking point after his deployment kept getting extended. Families reportedly confronted Navy leaders at town halls last week, describing moldy showers, broken toilets, food shortages, and no soap or toothpaste. In response, the Navy told ABC News it concedes the war has disrupted supply lines, but says the ship now has clean water and healthy meals.
1: The Federal Reserve Board continuing to gauge the economy as it weighs what's next for interest rates, including the labor market. First-time jobless benefits edging up last week.
3: The four-week moving average of unemployment claims is still below 200,000, but the number filed last week alone rose to 209,000. Considering the job losses reflected in last month's unemployment report, analysts see the slight uptick in weekly jobless filings as a sign of relative stability in the labor market.
1: ABC's Jim Ryan. An earthquake rattling residents this morning in San Francisco's East Bay.
4: It preliminarily measured as a 4.1 magnitude, but then it was updated to a 3.8. That's not likely big enough for there to be any major damage or injuries. There are no reports of any. The quake was centered around San Leandro in the East Bay, south of Oakland, but it was felt in San Francisco. Typically, the USGS says anything above about a 2.5, some people will feel, but shaking from a 3.8 magnitude would be pretty minor.
1: ABC's Alex Stone. The Hawaiian Islands are preparing for Lala, the tropical storm formed in the Central Pacific today. A hurricane watch now posted for the Big Island, where Lala is expected to pass by on Saturday. 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
6: Good afternoon, George Bauer at the KICD News Desk. Here's what's happening in Northwest Iowa now. DNR, of course, very concerned about invasive species getting into the Okoboji chain that they know are hazardous. They are watching a new creature that's shown up there, and they don't know.
7: The Iowa Department of Natural Resources says their most recent survey found the number of gizzard shad in the Iowa Great Lakes is up. Fisheries biologist Andrew Carlson says the fish have been in the Little Soup River drainage to the south, but until recently hadn't moved as far north as the lakes.
8: Last year we observed gizzard shad at the Narrows in East Okoboji. This year we observed them in the same location and in greater numbers. We also saw them at the north end of East Okoboji Lake by the fish hatchery.
7: He says they've been found in rivers throughout the Midwest, but are susceptible to large die-offs in cold conditions on ice over lakes.
8: Increasingly in a warming climate, they've started to move north and northwest. They're even found up into Lake Oahe in South Dakota now, and Lake Sharp in Pierre. I've seen them up there around 20 to 25 inches long, so they can get really big and grow fast up there.
7: Carlson says gizzard shad eats zooplankton in the lakes that other more desirable species rely on. That's why they are keeping an eye on the population.
8: There's plenty of zooplankton to go around. That's one reason why we stocked paddlefish, which are another zooplanktivore. So, you know, it's a potential.

0: concern, but it's certainly not something negative that we've seen so far.
1: The DNR has been doing shoreline surveys on Spirit Lake, East Okoboji, and West Okoboji at fixed standardized sites every year since 1989.
2: As of July 1st, Palo Alto and Kossuth counties no longer share an economic development director. Todd Ferris served as executive director at what had been called the Kossuth Palo Alto County Economic Development Corporation.
3: Their board was thinking that it was time maybe they go on their own and not be a part of the two county organization. It was a surprise because we've been together now for 20 years. This is the 20th year, but they just felt that it was time that they, you know, could be their own entity and be autonomous from Kossuth County.
2: Leaders in Kossuth County decided to rebrand as the Kossuth Area Economic Development Corporation. Ferris says that word area is an important distinction.
3: Part of the reason why we use the name Kossuth Area Economic Development is if there are towns just across the border from Kossuth County and any of the counties around us that, you know, maybe would like service from us, they could feel comfortable being a part of our organization, and where our organization just doesn't say we are Kossuth County, we're the Kossuth Area.
2: Ferris says they're currently working with multiple businesses in Algona, a new business looking at Bancroft, and a new daycare center, Aing Taitaka. United States Department of Agriculture's Rural Development Organization has announced two grant awards for O'Brien County. The O'Brien County Economic Development Corporation will get $99,000. They administer four separate revolving loan funds to assist with local projects. The Sanborn Revolving Loan Fund specifically will also receive $99,000. OCEDC Executive Director Kiana Johnson says community partners and committees are to thank for submitting these successful applications. Okoboji Entrepreneurial Institute celebrated 20 years of that program this week. The Vice President of Community Development with the Iowa Lakes Corridor Development Corporation, Alyssa Peterson, says the anniversary was celebrated to kick off the event on Sunday.
4: Over the weekend, we actually welcomed in over 50 of our alumni. We have an alumni base of around 600 now. And so we welcomed about 50 or more of them back for the weekend to celebrate. They got to do a little bit of a competition, kind of as a homage to some of the first years, as well as a lot of networking opportunities, some business tours in the area. And then we really celebrated with both the alumni as well as many, many people who have been a part of the program, whether sponsors, host families, coaches, and our 20th class. We kicked that off on Sunday evening with a big celebration event.
2: OEI hosts students from six Iowa colleges and universities, all three regions, ISU, University of Iowa, and UNI. Iowa Lakes Community College, in addition to Buena Vista University and Dort University. One of the highlights of the week was the annual business pitch competition yesterday afternoon. Now, it's not just academic. These are real life, Peterson says, businesses.
4: Some of the businesses are just ideas. Maybe it's students who are coming in and they know they want to be an entrepreneur someday, or maybe own their own business, but they are just kind of in those very early stages of these are the things I'm interested in. Then we've got a group typically that is kind of in that mid stage. They have that idea and they've kind of solidified it, but they're in the very early stages of starting the business. And then typically we have about a third of the students who come in with an actual revenue producing business, which is really cool to see how far some of these students have come.
2: Alyssa Peterson from the Iowa Lakes Corridor Development Corporation was a guest yesterday morning on The Big Interview on KICD AM. Iowa Department of Education has awarded competitive grants to 10 school districts for therapeutic classrooms. The districts will split roughly $2.35 million. Two of the 10 are here in the corridor, Spirit Lake and Storm Lake. George Little Rock, also one of the recipients. Funding was established through the Iowa legislature in 2020. Department of Education Director Mackenzie Snow says the program supports the mental health needs of children through skill building, support to cope with stress and trauma, and crisis intervention. That's KICD News on the radio. You can read our news at NorthwestIowaNow.com or the Northwest Iowa Now app, powered by Jason Jacobs at Thrivent Financial and Pete Howe Sanitation.
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2: Turning to the area funeral announcements for today, services for 70-year-old Mike Elgersma of Spirit Lake. The service is Friday morning at 10 at the Christian Reformed Church in Sanborn. Visitation also at the Christian Reformed Church on Thursday today from 3 until 7. Family present from 5 till 7 this evening. Burial at Roseland Cemetery near Sanborn. Sanborn Funeral Home in charge of arrangements for 70-year-old Mike Elgersma of Spirit Lake. Services for 82-year-old Mrs. Susan K. Burdick of Spencer. They'll be Friday afternoon at 2 at Grace United Methodist Church in Spencer. Visitation is today, 5 till 7 p.m. at the Warner Funeral Home in Spencer. Burial at the Riverside Cemetery. Warner Funeral Home handling arrangements for 82-year-old Susan Burdick of Spencer. Services for 74-year-old Neil Skeeter Richardson of Fonda, formerly of Lorenz. The funeral service is Saturday at 11 at Powers Funeral Home in Lorenz, burial at the Lorenz Cemetery. The visitation is also Saturday, 10 till 11 at the Powers Funeral Home in Lorenz. They're handling arrangements for 74-year-old Neil Skeeter Richardson of Fonda and formerly of Lorenz. Funeral services for 81-year-old Carol Felke of Ankeny, formerly of Grettinger. They'll be Saturday at 11 at Bethel Lutheran Church in Grettinger. Burial at St. Paul's South Walnut Cemetery at Grettinger. Visitation is also Saturday morning, 9:30 till 11 at the Bethel Lutheran Church. In lieu of flowers, Carol's family requests memorials to the Grettinger American Legion. Henry Olson Funeral Home in Grettinger in charge of arrangements for 81-year-old Carol Felke of Ankeny and formerly of Grettinger. Services for 68-year-old Judith Christensen will be held on Sunday. A visitation from 1 till 2:30 at Sleaford Funeral Home in Sioux Rapids. A memorial service then at 2:30 Sunday afternoon at the funeral home, followed by a celebration of life gathering from 3:30 until 6 p.m. at Gabrielson Park in Sioux Rapids. In lieu of flowers, memorials can be made through the Security State Bank in Sutherland in Judy's memory. The Sleaford Funeral Home in Sioux Rapids handling arrangements for 68-year-old Judith Christensen. Services for 85-year-old Linda Conlon of Spencer, formerly of Ruthven, will be Monday at Faith Lutheran Church in Spencer at 11 a.m. Visitation at the Faith Lutheran Church in Spencer from 9:30 until 11 Monday morning as well. The Geelan Funeral Home in charge of arrangements for 85-year-old Linda Conlon of Spencer and formerly of Ruthven. And arrangements for 71-year-old Kate Nelson of Milford. The celebration of life is Monday at 2 at Turner Jenis Funeral Home in Milford. Visitation also Monday, 1 until 2 p.m. at the funeral home. A reception will then take place at the Ritz immediately following the service. Turner Jenis Funeral Home in Milford handling arrangements for 71-year-old Kate Nelson of Milford. Announcements are online, BigCountry1077.com and Northwest Iowa Now.
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2: Well, showers and thunderstorms greeted us early this morning. While we got some much-needed rainfall here in the broadcast area, the central part of the state is the area that got clocked the hardest, as they did have severe weather in the middle part of the state and some pretty good rainfall amounts as well. At the airport in Des Moines, 2.37, Norwalk at 2.7 inches, and all in a very short amount of time. So did cause some street flooding in Des Moines as they were getting ready for the very first day of the Iowa State Fair. Things are moving off to the east at this point in time. We had 63 hundredths all totaled up in the rain gauge here at the studios in Spencer. Aurelia, 52 hundredths. Peterson, 53 hundredths. Ringsted also reported 53 hundredths in their rain gauge as well. Thunderstorm chances are set to return to the broadcast area later on tonight, lingering into tomorrow morning. Some of those storms could contain some gusty winds over 60 mile an hour. Temperatures are going to be pretty mild in the upper 60s. Storms are expected to continue Friday morning, along with some patchy fog. And then the main threats of any of those thunderstorms, again, would be the gusty winds. So we'll keep an eye on things as well. Weekend plans. Saturday's forecast can't rule out scattered showers and thunderstorms. Highs will be in the upper 70s and low 80s. And then Sunday, we look to dry out. Morning showers are possible on Sunday, but then should be clearing, and we should see a mostly sunny sky, upper 70s for the daytime high. We should see a break in the precipitation and be dry for Monday and Tuesday before we see rain back in the forecast on Wednesday. Our forecast and current conditions coming your way next.
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2: So forecast for the KICD listening area, still a 40% chance of showers and thunderstorms, mainly before 4 this afternoon. Still going to be cloudy, 75 the high, easterly winds 10 to 15, gusting as high as 20, a 30% chance of showers and thunderstorms late tonight, cloudy skies, low 65. Showers and thunderstorms possible again tomorrow morning prior to 10 o'clock, and then we could see some scattered showers again throughout the day. Cloudy skies on Friday, 76. The high, southeasterly winds at around 10 to 15, gusting as high as 20. Still a 50% chance of showers and thunderstorms Friday night. Cloudy skies, low 65. Saturday, a 50% chance of showers. Cloudy skies, 82 the high. And Saturday night, can't rule out some showers or thunderstorms. Cloudy skies, a low of 63. Sunday, finally partly sunny. 77 the high, a low of 56. And sunny and 75 on Monday. Yesterday made it to 87. Record high for this date was 99 in 1965. The record low, 40 in 1964. Again, in our rain gauge, 63 hundredths. We've got cloudy skies, a stray sprinkle or two still left on the radar, and our temperature reading this noon hour at 72 degrees.
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10: Good afternoon, George Bauer at the KICD Ag Business Desk. We got the corn and soybean export numbers this morning. For the current year, we booked another 411,000 metric tons last week, higher than the prior week sales. 925,000 metric tons booked for the next export year that kicks off September 1st. Top destinations, or the top buyers, were Mexico, unknown, Colombia, South Korea, and El Salvador. 1,767,000 metric tons of corn shipped out last week, 8% less than the prior week. Top destinations, Mexico, Japan, Spain, Colombia, and Venezuela. 75,000 metric tons of net soybean exports for the current year last week, up from the prior week. 1,760,000 metric tons for next year. Top buyers, China, unknown, Taiwan, Mexico, and Vietnam. 270,000 metric tons physically shipped out, down 22%. Top destinations, Japan, China, Mexico, India, and Colombia. U.S. Meat Export Federation says that the value of U.S. beef exports increased from a year ago in June despite lower volumes. Sold 88,586 metric tons, down 6% from a year ago, but that beef was valued at $790.1 million, up 3%. For the entire first half of the year, beef export volumes are 9% lower than a year ago. Value is down 4%. U.S. Meat Export Federation President and CEO Danny Hallstrom from Larrabee, Iowa, says much of the decline was due to the continued absence of China. Beef exports to Japan, 19,415 metric tons, down 3% year over year. Korea, 17,878 metric tons, down 7%. Mexico took 16,268 metric tons, down 5%. Exports to the Dominican Republic were up 49%, still only amounted to 1,006 metric tons. Central America up 30% to 1,198 metric tons. Indonesia took 967 metric tons. Last year, though, they took hardly anything from us. On the pork front, exports totaled 224,822 metric tons in June, down 6% from a year ago. Value is down 9% to $624.5 million. Japan did take 28,377 metric tons from us, up 8% from a year ago. Mexico was still the big market at 91,743 metric tons, even though it was down 11% from June of 2025. Remember, they still had the ban on variety meats due to the pseudorabies cases in Iowa and Texas. That has since been removed. Pork exports to Colombia, second largest on record at 14,000 metric tons. 30,900 metric tons to China, down 7% from a year ago. With the trade war, Canada is backing off on its purchases. However, for the first 6 months of the year, they've taken 91,300 metric tons, up 7% from the first half of 2025. This is an event that's over, but it was a fun event, and it's a fun interview here. TJ Johnson from More 104.9 was one of the judges a couple of weekends ago at the Clay County Pork Producers' first ever See What Pork Can Do cooking contest.
11: This is TJ Johnson with the Spencer Media Group, and I am here with Natasha Moore, owner, co-owner of the Bearded Dog on Main Street in Spencer, Iowa, hosting the Clay County Pork Producers Barbecue Contest today.
12: So just a little misconception, not entirely barbecue. So this is really their chance to highlight all kinds of cooks, whether it's caterers or personal, highlight pork and all the different ways that the pork can be used. Because we know, for one, it's a great price point right now, as it is anytime. But also, there are just so many different ways to do it. So we have things for anywhere from Philly cheese Philly cheese pork to marinated tenderloin to there's one a pasta, roll of pasta that has stuffed with the pork. Oh my goodness.
11: And you have the venison and pork blended sausage with cheese inside.
12: So many creative people here. It's just incredible.
11: So today the Clay County Pork Producers and the Bearded Dog are trying to showcase and celebrate pork in many different ways. And there will be a couple of winners. There's a People's Choice Award. I know that much for sure.

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2: At the Bearded Dog.
3: Absolutely. And this is an event that families are invited to. I've seen a number of kids around here as well. I appreciate the fact that you guys are creating a community event that's helping families.
2: Yes, we've got games for the kids if you want to play the games, but it's really so exciting that they'll have a chance to try all the things too. But yes, we've got sodas, 1919 root beer, the mocktails, all the fun stuff. And then we can make up special ones too. Like our pink flamingo from Black Earth kind of transfers over down here as well.
3: So if because you happen to know how to make the Black Earth Java drinks, you could do them over here potentially.
2: Yes, well, and part of what we're doing, some of the flavors as well as some we don't carry at the shop, are sour. We almost kind of accidentally but also intentionally don't have a flavor to it so that you can choose your flavor of the sour. So sour is just a sour type of beer. To me, it doesn't taste a lot like beer. It's definitely an acquired taste, but we can do our pink flamingo flavors in it. We have a spicy mango that is fantastic in it, a winter citrus, and then I think one other. A Hawaiian Island goes very well in it as well.
3: So you guys are creating flexibility in a drink program that is allowing for more than just beer, more than just spirits. You can come in and get creative.
2: You really can. And the other thing we're doing now is functional cocktails. So we have the Lion's Mane. Little Saints is a great brand that we're using, as well as the mocktails that have the Lion's Mane. So it's non-alcoholic, doesn't give you all the side effects, more about the brain health and staying healthy that way. So yeah, there's lots of options.
3: As I go into my 44th year, I'm starting to pull back. So having that option is a good one, my friend.
2: Yes, it is wonderful.
3: Anything else that we should let the public know that's coming up at the Bearded Dog here in the next couple weeks or months that maybe we'd want to get that information out to?
2: Absolutely. Well, every Wednesday is trivia night. So be sure to stop by. It's always free to play. You can play by yourself or teams up to six. So come on in. It's on your phone, but we also have to MC it. So we got all that. And then in the fall, Jake Kluver will be back, and he will be hosting it for us. We have a lot of celebrations happening. So something if you didn't know, like especially if it's outside of our normal hours, we will rent out the space. And so we've had baby showers, bridal showers, birthday parties, all those kinds of things. And then there'll be a few times we'll actually close during business hours. It depends on what people are looking for.
3: The Bearded Dog. Lots of options and a great place to get creative.
2: Thank you, TJ.
3: Thank you, Natasha.
4: Remember, the Iowa Oven won that contest. 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Only sold 152 four-wheel drive units, down 38.7% from a year ago. Year to date, U.S. farmers have purchased 1,043 tractors, down from 1,428 a year ago, down 27% for the first 7 months. 340 combines sold in July, down 5.3% from a year ago. Year to date, 1,676 combine sales, down 10.2%. 2.67% of Iowa was listed this morning in the D2 severe drought category in the weekly update of the USDA Drought Monitor. Mainly Ida, Sac, and Eastern Woodbury counties just to the south of the KICD broadcast area. Sioux County has now been downgraded from abnormally dry to D1 moderate drought. Most of Lyon County now also in the D1 category. Here in the immediate broadcast area, all of Cherokee and Buena Vista counties, most of Palo Alto and Pocahontas counties, and portions of Clay, O'Brien, and Emmett counties are D1. The remainder of the area remains in the D0 abnormally dry category. Statewide now, 63% is normal, up from 55% a week ago. 12% abnormally dry, down 6%. 22% in the D1 moderate drought category, down from 26%. Now, the Thursday drought monitor, this is important, the Thursday drought monitor, conditions recorded as of Tuesday evening. So any rainfall that falls Tuesday night, Wednesday night, not taken into account. That's the latest from the Ag Business Desk. Markets are next.
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4: September corn futures are down 8¾ cents at 4.48¼. New crop December corn down 8½ at 4.72¼. March down 8½ right now at $4.88 per bushel. We have September soybeans back up again. Now we're up 2 cents at 11.67¼. We've been down most of the morning. November up half a penny at 11.83½. January beans up a quarter at 11.99¼. Soybean meal down 50 cents, $308. Soybean oil down 39 points at 68.77. Chicago wheat currently down 3/4 at 6.52. And Kansas City wheat down a penny and a half. October live cattle futures presently down 307 at 220.67. December down 280 at $220. February down 2½ at 220.57. April down $2.30 at 221.32. We had $232 cash deals in Iowa yesterday, $367 to $368 dress deals in Iowa. Today, we have $228 to $230 live deals in Nebraska and $362 to $365 dress deals. Choice boxes up $4.21 this morning at $376.49. Select boxes up $1.34 at $351.15. September feeder cattle down 90 cents at $338.35. October down 57 cents at $329.82. November down 42 cents at $322.45. And the January contract is down 47 cents at $314.52. October hog futures, 137 lower, 82.17. December down $1.57 at $73.12. February down $1.60 at $76.35. April down $1.57 at $81.55. Iowa Southern Minnesota cash hogs 98.08. The 5-day negotiated average 93.92. This morning's formula average cutouts at midday up 43 cents at $100.58. Class 3 milk at noon up 11 cents at $17.46. And Wall Street right now down 36 points at 53,835. The market's live on Big Country 107.7.
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7: Takes it all the way back, a 99-yard kick return for a touchdown. There's the count. We get a three.

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2: The Minnesota Twins play the Philadelphia Phillies tonight at the Field of Dreams in Dyersville, Iowa. This is the third Major League game to be played in the Farm Field venue, made famous by the 1989 movie. Jeremiah Yolcutt, Senior Vice President of Global Events for Major League Baseball, says the Twins got the spot for several reasons.
3: One, the commissioner wants to spread the wealth, and he wants to make sure that all of our teams have the opportunity to play in a special event game. We have not had the Twins in a while. I think the last time was an international game. We certainly look at the national exposure of the teams, and so obviously with some of the big stars on both teams, they both check that box.
2: Yolcutt says having one of these teams within driving distance of Iowa is a consideration.
3: Part of Iowa is Twins territory, and so having the Twins be a part of that was an important element of this. A good chunk of the tickets go to Iowa zip codes. That's how we put them out in the market, and so we wanted to make sure that, you know, Twins fans that can drive, and for that matter, Philly fans, knowing how rapid they are, may drive as well, can come to the game easily, and we can have a feel of the home game, because remember, it is a Twins home game, and so that's an element of the scheduling as well.
2: Tonight's game in Dyersville has playoff implications for both clubs. The Twins are 60-62. Tied for second in the American League Central Division alongside the Detroit Tigers. Those two teams face a 3.5-game deficit behind division-leading Chicago. They are a half game back behind the final wild card spot held by the Texas Rangers. The Phillies are 64-58 and sit a heavy 9.5 games back in second behind the National League East Division-leading Atlanta Braves. In the wild card, Philadelphia is tied for the final spot with the Arizona Diamondbacks, and a game and a half in front of the Miami Marlins. First pitch is scheduled for 6:30 in Dyersville, with Aaron Nola hitting the mound for Philadelphia while Taj Bradley throws for the Twins. You can hear that game on News Radio 102.5 and AM 1240 KICD. Taking a look at your sports schedule for day, girls tennis action. Siouxland Conference had some matches postponed. Spencer and Cherokee were supposed to begin earlier today. That has been postponed with a makeup date to be determined. Both Estherville Lincoln Central and Storm Lake were to meet in Storm Lake. That has been postponed with the date also to be determined. Spencer and Spirit Lake are to play this afternoon. There is still no word on if that contest has been postponed or not. That's been a look at sports on KICD. For Northwest Iowa Now, I'm Stephen Cutler.
4: Tiger it.
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1: Walker Hayes, Fancy Like here on CD 107.7. This is TJ. You've had me here today. Nikki Thunder's out today, so I'm covering for her. And we've got a lot more along the way. We'll get a check of the weather, check of markets coming up closer to 12:50 here. So stick around. Got a lot more along the way.
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0: Beers and Sunshine, Darius Rucker here on CD 107.7. And again, you got TJ here this morning. 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Otherwise, Nikki will be back tomorrow and be stepping back in. So a little bit of change up for you today, but we like to do that anyways, give you something new. We've got a check of the market's going to be coming up here soon.
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0: Dominion, one man band here on CD 107.7. Good morning. You got TJ here with you. And you know, once again, we're getting ready for the Clay County Fair. And one of my favorite parts of the fair is when I'm in the Depot building and a lot of people come in, they're looking for the recipes that our listeners have submitted. And we're going to be receiving submissions. They're open currently. You can go to any one of our station websites, enter your recipe, submit those. We're going to choose 12 of them. 12 recipes will be chosen. If you're chosen as a recipe recipient, we will give you a couple of fair passes to get into the Clay County Fair so you can enjoy that. And this year's theme, Taste of America's Favorites, 250 years of family recipes. If there's a favorite dish that's been in your family for decades, great grandma might have something, or great aunt Mauve might have something, send us those recipes because we want to know what they are. And if your recipe ends up being one of our favorite 12, we will give you two complimentary gate admission passes to this year's Clay County Fair. Deadline for submission, Friday, August 24th, or 21st, rather, Friday, August 21st. So dig into your cookbooks, dig into your recipe note cards, and get us some great recipes so we can choose you to be one of the 12 that we feature this year at the Clay County Fair.
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8: Big Country Live Doppler forecast, cloudy today. Chance for some afternoon thunderstorms with highs in the mid-70s. East winds at 10 to 15 miles per hour. Tonight, cloudy, slight chance of thunderstorms in the evening, then a chance after midnight, humid and lows in the mid-60s. Friday, cloudy, rain likely with slight thunderstorm chances in the morning, then a chance in the afternoon, humid and highs mid-70s. More thunderstorm chances Friday night. Get your full forecast at BigCountry1077.com.
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0: Vincent Ross, wish you well here on CD 107.7. Hope you guys are having a great morning. We're going to have a check of the markets coming up here soon. We're just going to take a quick break, so stick around.
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0: That's Jelly Roll with Hands Up here on Big Country CD 107.7. Hope you guys are having a great Thursday. You have TJ here. Nikki Thunder is out to this morning. She's with some family. Hope she's having a great day, and I hope I'm taking good care of you along the way as well. We got a lot more along the way. Check the weather, check the markets, and again, some more great country.
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3: Closing up your market prices for Thursday. September corn down 9 at 448. New crop December corn down 8 3/4 at 472, with March corn down 8 3/4 at 487 3/4. Soybeans for September up 3/4 at 1166. New crop November down 1 at 1182 1/4, with January soybeans down 1 1/4 at 1197 3/4. Chicago wheat for September no change today at 652 3/4. Soybean meal for September down 110 at 307.40. Soybean oil for September down 37 points at 68.79. In your livestock today, live cattle for October down 375 at 220.05. December down 335 at 219.45. February live cattle down 295 at 220.20. And then April down 270 at 220.92. Feeder cattle for September down 215 at 337.20. October down 160 at 328.80. November feeder cattle down 140 at 321.47, and January down 172 at 313.27. Lean hogs for October down 142 at 82.12. December down 160 at 73.10. February lean hogs down 170 at 76.25, and April down 165 at 81.50. That has been a look at your closing market prices here on News Radio 102.5, AM 1240, KICD, and Big Country 107.7.
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0: Worth Your While. That's Russell Dickerson here on Big Country CD 107.7. And we're going to have a check of the markets here coming up after this short break, so stick around.
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0: Holland, don't we? Big Country 107.7. I'm Matt Groenewald. Hope you're having a good day today. It is August 13th, and taking a look at our national holidays calendar for the day, it's National Filet Mignon Day, which is a steak taken from the smaller end of the tenderloin of the beef carcass. Filet mignon is actually French for cute filet or dainty filet. It's also National Prosecco Day, representing a time to raising a toast to the remaining days of the season and to life's everyday celebrations. Primarily grown and bottled in the Veneto region of Italy, Prosecco's draw is its lovely persistent bubbles. It's also International Left-Handers Day, and about 10% of the population is all that are southpaws. Scientists don't know why a person develops left-handedness. It is more likely that a child will be left-handed if a parent is a lefty too. So there are your national holidays for August 13th. We'll check your forecast next.
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0: Big Country live Doppler forecast, cloudy today. Chance for some afternoon thunderstorms with highs in the mid-70s, east winds at 10 to 15 miles per hour. Tonight, cloudy, slight chance of thunderstorms in the evening, then a chance after midnight, humid and lows in the mid-60s. Friday, cloudy, rain likely with slight thunderstorm chances in the morning, then a chance in the afternoon, humid and highs mid-70s, more thunderstorm chances Friday night. Get your full forecast at BigCountry107.7.com.

0: Bailey Zimmerman Chevy Silverado, Big Country 107.7. It's time for today's history lesson. Here's on this day in history for August 13th, and on this day in 1521, Spanish conquistadors under Hernan Cortez capture Aztec Emperor Cuauhtemoc in Tenochtitlan, now Mexico City. That marked the end of the Aztec Empire. 1913, the invention of stainless steel happened by Harry Brearley of Sheffield, England. 1961, Berlin was divided as East German soldiers began laying down barbed wire and bricks as a barrier between Soviet-controlled East Berlin and the democratic Western section of the city. And in 1981, Ronald Reagan signed the Economic Recovery Tax Act, a package of tax and budget reductions that set the tone for his administration's trickle-down economic policy. That's on this day in history for August 13th.
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0: 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Big Country Live Doppler forecast. Cloudy today. Chance for some afternoon thunderstorms with highs in the mid-70s. East winds at 10 to 15 miles per hour. Tonight, cloudy. Slight chance of thunderstorms in the evening. Then a chance after midnight. Humid and lows in the mid-60s. Friday, cloudy. Rain likely with slight thunderstorm chances in the morning. Then a chance in the afternoon. Humid and highs mid-70s. More thunderstorm chances Friday night. Get your full forecast at BigCountry1077.com.

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0: 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Let's check into the Comedy Corner. And on today's Comedy Corner, it is comedian Joe DeRosa on Flying First Class.
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seen a big Montana sky. 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

0: Dylan Scott can't have mine. Big Country 107.7. It's time for Random Facts. Here are your five random facts for today. Number one, France has 12 time zones, most of any country. Number two, speaking of France, most toilet paper in France is pink. Number three, over 60% of all of the lakes in the world are in Canada. Canada has about 879,800 lakes. Number four, speaking of bodies of water, there is a river in West Virginia, and its official name is Big Ugly Creek. And number five, dogs are banned in Antarctica. Now, obviously, people don't live there, but there are research outposts and things like that, so there are people in Antarctica, but you can't have dogs with you there because the concern is they might transfer diseases to seals. Those are your five random facts for Thursday.
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0: Big Country Live Doppler forecast. Cloudy today. Chance for some afternoon thunderstorms with highs in the mid-70s. East winds at 10 to 15 miles per hour. Tonight, cloudy. Slight chance of thunderstorms in the evening. Then a chance after midnight. Humid and lows in the mid-60s. Friday, cloudy. Rain likely with slight thunderstorm chances in the morning. Then a chance in the afternoon. Humid and highs mid-70s. More thunderstorm chances Friday night. Get your full forecast at BigCountry1077.com.

0: Dan and Shay say so. 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
1: 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It's time for Think About It. Think about this. People who wear glasses appear intelligent, but they have to fail a test in order to get glasses. Think about it.
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0: Thomas Rhett ain't a bad life. Big Country 107.7. It's time for Weird News. Here's today's Weird News story. Universal Studios Hollywood is adding sound barrier on its newest roller coaster, Fast and Furious Hollywood Drift, because the roller coaster is too loud for area neighborhoods. People say it constantly sounds like people are yelling bloody murder.
1: 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Very peaceful, you know? So that roller coaster it's a game changer.
2: 5 minutes you hear, and you're like, is this really happening? I'm sitting here at my desk doing work, and there's like this crazy roller coaster sound.
0: The newest Universal Studios roller coaster is tormenting its neighbors, and that's weird news.
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0: ABC News. I'm Michelle Franzen. A U.S. official tells ABC News a sailor aboard the carrier USS Abraham Lincoln went overboard last month but was quickly recovered from the ocean. The incident is under investigation. The Navy, in a statement, denied reports of suicide attempts and is addressing supplies that are running low. ABC News contributor Mick Mulroy says the sailors on board have not stopped at a port for some time.
1: It really set a record for continuous days at sea, so without a port call, and that causes a lot of the issues, of course, because supplies run very short and days become essentially continuous. But it's important also to point out that this crew has done an exceptional job at carrying out the mission.
0: Heavy rains leading to flash flooding in the Midwest. Swift water rescue still taking place in parts of Indiana. In Cambridge City, east of Indianapolis, the entire town appears to be flooded. And one winning Powerball ticket last night, drawn in Quincy, Illinois, with a $1 billion jackpot.
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6: From the news desk at Northwest Iowa Now with the latest news for Northwest Iowa, I'm Anthony Gonzalez. The shell of the new elementary school in Milford is complete, with work shifting to the interior. Superintendent Will Dybul says the start of construction was delayed by wet weather, but a dry summer has allowed crews to catch up.
7: We are on time and on budget for the overall bond project. In fact, actually, our elementary part of it was actually a bit under budget, but then our high school had come in a bit over budget, so it negated and ended up on budget. We are on time to complete the elementary school here in the summer of 2027, so August of 2027 is still our completion date, so then our kiddos will be able to come in here for their first school year of 27-28 in the elementary school here.
6: It was hoped work would be done at the high school for the start of the school year, but there were a few snags.
7: When you're remodeling, it's very different than building new, and so there's always some surprises in store for you during that remodel. One of the things, of course, being I think the only big issue of hiccup we've maybe run into is some of the materials and the shipping of those. Many times when those come from overseas, you can run into some delays there, but otherwise, doing great work. We're excited to get in there. Our phase one is scheduled to be complete here this summer with a substantial completion in October. And we are on schedule for that, but we're gonna have to do a couple fine-tuning things, like maybe some countertop replacement after school has started when those materials get in. But otherwise, we are still on schedule to have those classrooms available for students and teachers when school starts here the week of the 24th.
6: No decision has been made on how to dispose of the current elementary building in Milford, but Dybul says he has had numerous inquiries from parties interested in buying it. The United States Department of Agriculture Rural Development has announced two grants for O'Brien County. The O'Brien County Economic Development Corporation will receive $99,000. They administer four separate revolving loan funds to assist with local projects. The Sanborn Revolving Loan Fund specifically will also receive $99,000. OCEDC Executive Director Kiana Johnson says community partners and committees are to thank for submitting the successful applications. As of July 1st, Palo Alto and Kossuth counties no longer share an economic development director. Todd Ferris served as executive director at what once had been called the Kossuth-Palo Alto County Economic Development Corporation.
8: He had indicated that their board was thinking that it was time maybe they go on their own and not be a part of the two-county organization. It was a surprise because we've been together now for 20 years. This is the 20th year. But they just felt that it was time that they, you know, could be their own entity and be autonomous from Kossuth County.
6: Leaders in Kossuth County decided to rebrand as the Kossuth Area Economic Development Corporation. Ferris says the word area is an important distinction.
8: Part of the reason why we use the name Kossuth Area Economic Development is if there are towns just across the border from Kossuth County and any of the counties around us that, you know, maybe would like service from us, they could feel comfortable being a part of our organization, and where our organization just doesn't say we are Kossuth County, we're the Kossuth area.
6: Ferris says they're currently working with multiple businesses in Algona, a new business looking at Bancroft, and a new daycare center in Tatanka. 2.67% of Iowa was listed in the D2 severe drought category in the Thursday morning update of the USDA Drought Monitor. Mainly Ida, Sac, and Eastern Woodbury County, just to the south of the KICD broadcast area. Sioux County has now been downgraded from abnormally dry to D1 moderate drought. Most of Lyon County is now also in the D1 category. Here in the immediate broadcast area, all of Cherokee and Buena Vista counties, most of Palo Alto and Pocahontas counties, and portions of Clay, O'Brien, and Emmett counties are D1. The remainder of the area remains in the D0 abnormally dry category. Statewide, 63% is normal, up from 55% 1 week ago. 12% is abnormally dry, down 6%, and 22% is in D1 moderate drought, down from 26%. The Thursday drought monitor is conditions recorded as of Tuesday evening, so rainfall since Tuesday night has not been taken into account. And Republican gubernatorial candidate Zach Lane visited Clay County as part of his 99-county tour Thursday. Lane held a meet-and-greet in Spencer on August 6. During the meeting, Lane recounted his experience growing up in Northwest Iowa.
9: You know, we grew up in Northwest Iowa, just north of Sioux City, outside of a town called Hinton. But, you know, I graduated from Sioux City East High School, and then I was like a lot of Iowa kids. You know, I thought I had to leave and find something better. I actually started college in Iowa, Iowa Central, got my pilot's license there, and then I went off to college at CU Boulder. But I think that there's been this thought that, like, Iowa doesn't have what we want to offer, what we're looking for young people. And I think, number one, that's just wrong.
6: Lane says he wants to take an Iowa-first approach to governing.
9: That's really what this was about for me. A lot of the common sense things I was proposing, people said to me, you know, this is really just an Iowa-first campaign. Like, well, the 10th Amendment says that that's what we should be doing in our state. The goal is, and this is a radical goal, I'm going to tell you right now, it's very foreign, is that the government and the economy of the state should be focused on making life better for the people who live in the state.
6: He says the state is losing young residents at an alarming rate, and reversing that trend should be a top priority for state leaders.
9: When you look at the property tax issue we have, when you look at the nursing shortages that we have, the trade shortages we have, we are losing our people, our young people, faster than 46 other states. You cannot build a culture, let alone maintain your traditions, tight-knit families, if your people are leaving faster than 46 other states. And I don't blame the people that have left. I was one of them. I thought that's what I had to do. But there's something calling me back, and part of what I want to do is be the person that's saying, it's good here, come back, we're going to fight for our state.
6: Lane also spoke about preserving family farms, increasing transparency in farmland ownership, expanding innovation and flexibility in Iowa's public schools, in addressing Iowa's high cancer rates and water quality concerns. The Clay County Stop was part of a series of campaign events Lane has been holding across Iowa ahead of the 2026 general election. For more news, visit Northwest Iowa Now. I'm Anthony Gonzalez.
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6: Going into your local area funeral announcements. Services for 70-year-old Mike Elgersma of Spirit Lake. A funeral service will be on Friday, August 14th at 10 o'clock a.m. at the Christian Reformed Church in Sanborn. Visitation will also be at the Christian Reformed Church in Sanborn on Thursday, August 13th from 3 p.m. to 7 p.m. Family will be present from 5 until 7. Burial will take place at Rosen Cemetery near Sanborn. Sanborn Funeral Home is in charge of arrangements for 70-year-old Mike Elgersma of Spirit Lake. Funeral services for 82-year-old Mrs. Susan K. Burdick of Spencer. Those services will be Friday, August 14th at 2 o'clock p.m. at Grace United Methodist Church in Spencer. Visitation will be Thursday, August 13th from 5 to 7 p.m. at Warner Funeral Home in Spencer. Burial will be at Riverside Cemetery in Spencer. Warner Funeral Home of Spencer is in charge of arrangements for 82-year-old Mrs. Susan K. Burdick of Spencer. 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Funeral service is at 11 o'clock a.m. Saturday, August 15th at Powers Funeral Home in Lorenz. Burial will take place in the Lorenz Cemetery near Lorenz. Visitation is from 10 to 11 o'clock a.m. Saturday at Powers Funeral Home in Lorenz before the service time. 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Services for 81-year-old Carol Felke of Ankeny, formerly of Grettinger. Services will be on Saturday, August 15th at 11 o'clock a.m. at Bethel Lutheran Church in Grettinger. Burial will be at St. Paul's South Walnut Cemetery in Grettinger. Visitation will be Saturday, August 15th from 9:30 a.m. to 11 a.m. at Bethel Lutheran Church in Grettinger. In lieu of flowers, Carol's family requests memorials to the Grettinger American Legion. Henry Olson Funeral Home of Grettinger is in charge of arrangements for 81-year-old Carol Felke of Ankeny, formerly of Grettinger. Services for 68-year-old Judith and Kearney Christensen. Visitation will be on Sunday, August 16th from 1 to 2:30 p.m. at Slyford Funeral Home in Sioux Rapids. Memorial services take place at 2:30 p.m. following the visitation at the funeral home. A celebration of life gathering will be from 3:30 to 6 o'clock p.m. following the service at Gabrielson Park, 1311 440th Street, Sioux Rapids. In lieu of flowers, donations in memory of Judy Christensen may be made to help the family celebrate her life and legacy. Memorial contributions may be made through Security State Bank in Sutherland, Iowa, under Whitney Christensen Judy Christensen Memorial Fund. The Slyford Funeral Home in Sioux Rapids is in charge of arrangements for 68-year-old Judith Ann Kearney Christensen. Services for 85-year-old Linda Conlon of Spencer, formerly of Ruthven. That will be Monday, August 17th at Faith Lutheran Church in Spencer at 11 o'clock a.m. Visitation will be at Faith Lutheran Church in Spencer from 9:30 to 11 o'clock a.m. Arrangements by Gillen Funeral Home for 85-year-old Linda Conlon of Spencer, formerly of Ruthven. Services for 71-year-old Kate Nelson of Milford. Celebration of Life will be Monday, August 17th at 2 o'clock p.m. at Turner Janice Funeral Home in Milford. Visitation will also be Monday, August 17th from 1 to 2 o'clock p.m. at Turner Janice Funeral Home in Milford. A reception will take place at the Ritz immediately following the service. Turner Janice Funeral Home of Milford is in charge of arrangements for 71-year-old Kate Nelson of Milford. And that concludes your local area funeral announcements. For full announcements, you can visit our station websites at BigCountry1077.com and NorthwestIowaNow.com.
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13: I'm Matt Groenwald, and additional thunderstorms are possible overnight tonight and into early Friday morning, but some amount of uncertainty with that due to the evolution of this morning's storms. The weather pattern we're seeing right now remains active with storm chances through the weekend and early next week. Yesterday's high was 87 degrees. Our low temperature for Wednesday was 71. Average high for August 13th, typically 81 degrees. The average low, 60. Record high for today, that was 99, set in 1965. The record low for today, 40 degrees, set in 1964. Sunset tonight is at 8:28. Sunrise tomorrow, 6:25. And sunset tomorrow night at 8:26. Our high today, at last check, we'd hit 79 degrees. Saw that temperature first at 2:34 this afternoon. And we've been at a low temperature since midnight of 66, which we first saw at 8:51 this morning. Growing degree units for today since May 1st, 1,984 for the Spencer area. That is 133 above average for this time of year. And rainfall totals here at the KICD studios, we had 64 hundredths of an inch in the early morning hours and up until about 10, 11 o'clock when it finally quit. Aurelia reported 52 hundredths, Peterson and Ringsted both with 53 hundredths, and Ruthven with 55 hundredths. Taking a look now at your Northwest Iowa Now Live Doppler forecast, mostly cloudy tonight. Have a slight chance of some showers and thunderstorms this evening, then a little better chance of rain with thunderstorm chances after midnight tonight. Lows in the mid-60s, east winds 10 to 15, might start gusting to 25 miles per hour. Tomorrow, cloudy with chances for thunderstorms, rain's pretty likely mainly in the morning, then humid for Friday and highs mid-70s. East winds still 10 to 15, gusting to 25 miles per hour. Friday night cloudy, chances for rain and thunderstorms mainly in the evening, humid and lows in the mid-60s. Then Saturday cloudy, chances for rain and slight chances for thunderstorms Saturday afternoon, humid and highs in the low 80s. Saturday night cloudy, slight chance of showers and thunderstorms in the evening, then another chance for rain after midnight with better chances for that precipitation. Humid, lows in the low 60s. Sunday then mostly sunny. After that front moves through, maybe less humid and highs upper 70s. Clear Sunday night, lows in the mid 50s. Monday mostly sunny, highs in the upper 70s. Monday night partly cloudy, chance for some rain after midnight Monday, and lows in the upper 50s. Tuesday, partly sunny, chance for showers and thunderstorms, highs in the upper 70s. Tuesday night, more thunderstorm chances, lows around 60. Wednesday, partly sunny, highs mid-70s, lows upper 50s. And Thursday of next week, partly sunny and highs in the mid-70s. You can always get your full forecast online at NorthwestIowaNow.com and BigCountry1077.com.
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13: Closing up your market prices for Thursday. September corn down 9 at 448. New crop December corn down 8 3/4 at 472, with March corn down 8 3/4 at 487 3/4. Soybeans for September up 3/4 at 1166. New crop November down 1 at 1182 1/4, with January soybeans down 1 1/4 at 1197 3/4. Chicago wheat for September no change today at 652 3/4. Soybean meal for September down 110 at 307.40. Soybean oil for September down 37 points at 68.79. In your livestock today, live cattle for October down 375 at 220.05. December down 335 at 219.45. February live cattle down 295 at 220.20. And then April down 270 at 220.92. Feeder cattle for September down 215 at 337.20. October down 160 at 328.80. November feeder cattle down 140 at 321.47. And January down 172 at 313.27. Lean hogs for October down 142 at 82.12. December down 160 at 73.10. February lean hogs down 170 at 76.25. And April down 165 at 81.50. That has been a look at your closing market prices here on News Radio 102.5, AM 1240, KICD, and Big Country 107.7.
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28: 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This time, with everything on the line. 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The chase for the next NASCAR Cup Series champion continues. 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
25: In the last two NASCAR Cup Series events at Richmond Raceway, Austin Dillon was the one to beat. Currently 27th in the standings, the Richard Childress Racing pilot won't make the chase, but could still triumph Saturday night as he shared how the action track clicks for him.
0: I feel like I have a pretty good feel for what I need in the car. We go to the simulator, we do some runs, and I'm pretty adamant on what I'm looking for. So I guess I'm giving good feedback to the guys, and then they then in return deliver what we need. And that track is all about trying to manage tire heat and tire energy. The way I approach it has just worked out over the long runs.
25: I'm Susie Armstrong. This is NASCAR Today on the Motor Racing Network.

0: John Morgan, Kid Myself, Big Country 107.7. 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

0: 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SMG's Prices Are Right show is back at this year's Clay County Fair. 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

0: Danny Chesney, Carry On, Big Country 107.7. NASCAR this weekend is the Cookout 400 at the Richmond Raceway. 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
1: When you take a look at the chase standings for NASCAR's postseason, it's easy to pick out the favorites. Denny Hamlin, Ty Gibbs, Ryan Blaney, Tyler Reddick. They've been the class of the field all year. But who are some of the drivers that may be able to sneak in a 10-race run? Carson Hocevar has had an unbelievable season for him and Spire Motorsports so far this year. He finds himself 8th in the point standings. So what does Carson do to prepare himself for the postseason?
3: It's more so just getting the details ironed out throughout the race and, you know, making sure our car speed's accurate and everything. If anything, I've actually kind of stepped back more and just kind of just showed up and drove just to more so not burn myself out before the chase, but also too just to just be super loose and comfortable and just kind of enjoy this and, you know, just see how fast we can make our cars and let them, you know, be confident in them and just focus on just trying to go as fast as I can and worry less about the data and trying to be someone I'm not and get uncomfortable.
1: Chase Briscoe is 5th in the points. Is that high enough to make a title run?
4: I mean, if you have a 2011 Tony Stewart run where you win 5 out of 10 races, like, you're going to be right there in the mix for it, especially with just how weighted wins are now with those extra bonus points. You can make up a lot of points quick. I mean, us at Chicago is a great example. We were, I think, 109 points back of 5th going into Chicago, and we left Chicago 40 points out of 5th. Like, you can just gain so many points if you can win a race. So, yeah, I think once the chase starts, if you can win 3 or 4 races, like, you can close up really, really quickly.
1: NASCAR heads to Richmond this weekend for the 3rd-to-last race in the regular season. For PRN's Garage Pass, this is Andrew Kerland.
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0: 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I'm Matt Groenewald. 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